0: the Republican delegation. They're going to be meeting this week, and then let's see who they actually choose. We'll talk about that next week. And yes, Juneteenth is coming up. We want to celebrate that as well this coming weekend. Don't forget our history. Our history is important. Thank you, everyone. Have a blessed week. We'll see you all next week. Be blessed.
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1: 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And that's why I love the Nightly Spirit with my girl, Darlene.

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2: Parents, listen to me. We want our city to shine, right? Well, it starts with a high-quality education right here at IPS. Now, you know, this is where it all started for me. And as an alum, I'm always repping IPS. Yep, see, I know what you're thinking. Mike, why are you talking about school? I thought you was the class clown. Yeah, well, I was. But IPS is where I found my voice, my true voice. And IPS is the launch pad for the next generations of legends. Whether your kids are in coding, construction, nursing, or the arts, IPS has the programs to prepare students for the future they're dreaming about. We're talking about specializing academics, hands-on training, and staff who cares about our kids. So what are you waiting for? It's time to come to Indianapolis Public Schools now. It's time to choose your IPS, because IPS is here for you.
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0: our Lord's disciples were in the middle of the sea and the storm arose. 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

This is the Nightly Spirit, your girl Darlene family. We are talking about, you know, hubby and I are out here in Chicago. We're going to take a trip to go into Gary, Indiana. And I just want to talk a little bit about the Jacksons, this resurgence of the Jackson 5 coming up 15 minutes away on the Nightly Spirit.

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3: Parents, listen to me. We want our city to shine, right? Well, it starts with a high-quality education right here at IPS. Now, you know, this is where it all started for me. And as an alum, I'm always repping IPS. Yep, see, I know what you're thinking. Mike, why are you talking about school? I thought you was the class clown. Yeah, well, I was. But IPS is where I found my voice, my true voice. And IPS is the launch pad for the next generations of legends. Whether your kids are in coding, construction, nursing, or the arts, IPS has the programs to prepare students for the future they're dreaming about. We're talking about specializing academics, hands-on training, and staff who cares about our kids. So what are you waiting for? It's time to come to Indianapolis Public Schools now. It's time to choose your IPS, because IPS is here for you.
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4: Parents, listen to me. We want our city to shine, right? Well, it starts with a high-quality education right here at IPS. Now, you know, this is where it all started for me. And as an alum, I'm always repping IPS. Yep, see, I know what you're thinking. Mike, why are you talking about school? I thought you was the class clown. Yeah, well, I was. But IPS is where I found my voice, my true voice. And IPS is the launch pad for the next generations of legends. Whether your kids are in coding, construction, nursing, or the arts, IPS has the programs to prepare students for the future they're dreaming about. We're talking about specializing academics, hands-on training, and staff who cares about our kids. So what are you waiting for? It's time to come to Indianapolis Public Schools now. It's time to choose your IPS, because IPS is here for you.
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2: 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We want our city to shine, right? Well, it starts with a high-quality education right here at IPS. Now, you know, this is where it all started for me. And as an alum, I'm always repping IPS. Yep, see, I know what you're thinking. Mike, why are you talking about school? I thought you was the class clown. Yeah, well, I was. But IPS is where I found my voice, my true voice. And IPS is the launch pad for the next generations of legends.

0: 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We're talking about specializing academics, hands-on training, and staff who cares about our kids. So what are you waiting for? It's time to come to Indianapolis Public Schools now. It's time to choose your IPS, because IPS is here for you.
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2: 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We want our city to shine, right? Well, it starts with a high-quality education right here at IPS. Now, you know, this is where it all started for me. And as an alum, I'm always repping IPS. Yep, see, I know what you're thinking. Mike, why are you talking about school? I thought you was the class clown. Yeah, well, I was. But IPS is where I found my voice, my true voice. And IPS is the launch pad for the next generations of legends. Whether your kids are in coding, construction, nursing, or the arts, IPS has the programs to prepare students for the future they're dreaming about. We're talking about specializing academics, hands-on training, and staff who cares about our kids. So what are you waiting for? It's time to come to Indianapolis Public Schools now. It's time to choose your IPS, because IPS is here for you.
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1: 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Why do we wait until everything is perfect before we say thank you?
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3: 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We want our city to shine, right? Well, it starts with a high-quality education right here at IPS. Now, you know, this is where it all started for me. And as an alum, I'm always repping IPS. Yep, see, I know what you're thinking. Mike, why are you talking about school? I thought you was the class clown. Yeah, well, I was. But IPS is where I found my voice, my true voice. And IPS is the launch pad for the next generations of legends. Whether your kids are in coding, construction, nursing, or the arts, IPS has the programs to prepare students for the future they're dreaming about. We're talking about specializing academics, hands-on training, and staff who cares about our kids. So what are you waiting for? It's time to come to Indianapolis Public Schools now. It's time to choose your IPS, because IPS is here for you.
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2: Parents, listen to me. We want our city to shine, right? Well, it starts with a high-quality education right here at IPS. Now, you know, this is where it all started for me. And as an alum, I'm always repping IPS. Yep, see, I know what you're thinking. Mike, why are you talking about school? I thought you was the class clown. Yeah, well, I was. But IPS is where I found my voice, my true voice. And IPS is the launch pad for the next generations of legends. Whether your kids are in coding, construction, nursing, or the arts, IPS has the programs to prepare students for the future they're dreaming about. We're talking about specializing academics, hands-on training, and staff who cares about our kids. So what are you waiting for? It's time to come to Indianapolis Public Schools now. It's time to choose your IPS, because IPS is here for you.
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0: remember,
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0: Remember, there is a friend.
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0: Oh, I love him, I love him.
1: Who will wipe your tears away?
0: I know he will. And if,
1: your heart is broken,
0: this is all you have to do.
1: Just lift your hands.
0: Oh, come on and worship with me. Say it, come on.
1: Oh, my Lord, that I can make you.
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0: 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He loves you. I know He does.
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1: 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Why do we wait until everything is perfect before we say thank you?
0: 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And a little money in the bank.
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2: Ladies and gentlemen, please welcome to the stage my choir in their farewell concert and recording, the Tri-City Singers. Put your hands together. Come on, choir. 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Let's tell them that the blessing of Abraham is on their life. 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You're the heir to the promise God made to Abraham. 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

0: That was my cousin, Pastor John P. Key, with Church Medley. And before that, you heard Vicky Winans with Long As I've Got King Jesus. But now I've got to take a quick break, but don't you go anywhere, because when I come back, I've got my top five, Donnie's top five, just for you. 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

bet you won't put your hands on it. All right. I'm going to try it like this.

That was Tasha Cobbs Leonard with the song, I'm Getting Ready to See Something I've Never Seen. But right now, it's time for Donnie's Top 5.

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3: So let me get this straight. 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
1: 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Now, when you write that down, don't leave out Jesus. 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
2: All right, let's keep it moving. The number two line in the movie The War Room is, "Excited about good news."
1: Oh, sweet Jesus. Oh, Lord. Oh, see, I told you, Elizabeth. I told you that God would fight for you. Oh, Jesus. All right, baby, I'll talk to you soon. Oh, devil. You just got your butt kicked.
2: 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And the number one classic line from the movie The War Room is, "Preach occasionally."
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11: 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We want our city to shine, right? Well, it starts with a high-quality education right here at IPS. Now, you know, this is where it all started for me. And as an alum, I'm always repping IPS. Yep, see, I know what you're thinking. Mike, why are you talking about school? I thought you was the class clown. Yeah, well, I was. But IPS is where I found my voice, my true voice. And IPS is the launch pad for the next generations of legends. Whether your kids are in coding, construction, nursing, or the arts, IPS has the programs to prepare students for the future they're dreaming about. We're talking about specializing academics,

0: 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It's time to come to Indianapolis Public Schools now. It's time to choose your IPS, because IPS is here for you.
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Hallelujah. 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Are you grateful today? 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
1: 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I seek forgiveness of any sins I may have committed, and I pray that I will not repeat bad decisions. I pray today for others, including myself, for all of us in need of your mercy and grace. 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Hallelujah and amen.
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0: All right, Sybil's back with what we need to know today. Good morning, Sybil.
1: It's Sybil Wilkes with what we need to know. The results of Washington, D.C.'s first ever ranked choice mayoral primary remain undetermined as election officials continue to tabulate mail-in and drop-off ballots. Progressive candidate Janice Lewis George currently holds a lead with over 60% of the votes counted, though neither she nor the frontrunner, Kenyon McDuffie, has declared victory. Both campaigns have urged patience with the process, emphasizing that the heavily Democratic city's local leadership will ultimately be decided by its own residents. The Trump administration launched a formal legal challenge against a pioneering housing reparations program for Black residents in the Chicago suburb of Evanston, Illinois. The historic local initiative, which was first approved in 2019, offers grants of up to $25,000 to qualifying families who suffered from decades of systemic housing discrimination. While federal officials are moving to dismantle this policy, Evanston's mayor remains steadfast and continues to aggressively defend the nation's first municipal reparations program. From the good news file, the Obama Presidential Center is preparing for its highly anticipated grand opening in Chicago with an all-star concert lineup for its dedication ceremony today, June 18th. Legendary artists including Stevie Wonder, Bruce Springsteen, and Jennifer Hudson are confirmed to perform at the center's newly unveiled John Lewis Plaza. Former President Obama and the First Lady Michelle Obama will both deliver keynote addresses at the globally live-streamed event, which organizers hope will inspire civic engagement. You can get more information and even stream the event at Obama.org. I'm Sybil Wilkes. Be informed. Be empowered.
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3: I Hate the Homies, episode 174 is out right now. Listen, my voice is gone. I was watching a Portugal tie. They went 1-1. England won 4-2. But big shout out to Ghana. The Ghanaians and Colombia also won 3-1. Tomorrow, South Africa plays in the World Cup. I don't know who you guys really watching in the World Cup. I got to find out. But I'll tell you this. The World Cup and the soccer that's being played in North America, and that's Canada, America, and Mexico, is some amazing soccer. Soccer hasn't been played like this for a minute. You need to be watching it. I got everything you need to know about it. You know you can listen to I Hate the Homies with me and Rock T, and we're going to put you on a game. But until then, I'm going to keep telling you what's happening. And what's happening is a lot. I'm Griff, and that's your quick sports minute. Cheryl with the birthdays. My boy's gone, girl.
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22: Well, praise the Lord, everybody. I have some gospel tea for you on this beautiful morning. Did you know that Kelante Gavin is back home with Ty Scott Records? Yep, and the gospel streets are talking. He has officially reunited with Ty Scott, and it feels like a full circle moment. Speaking of Ty Scott, they're celebrating big this year with Ty Scott's 50th anniversary homecoming concert on Thursday, July 23rd at the JW Marriott downtown. John P. Key and New Life will be in the building with Jason Claiborne, the Christchurch Apostolic Reunion Choir, and Bishop Harold Rayford. 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I'm the Rita Green, bringing you the good news with the Praise Indy Report.
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3: Yes, it is time for the Faith Walk of the Day. And today I want to talk about God knowing what's happening. I know we don't think he is. I know we think he's ignoring. I think he's not paying attention. But God is not random. He knew this day would come. He knew this season would come. I truly believe Jeremiah 29:11. For I know the plans I have for you, declares the Lord. Plans of good and not evil, to give you a future and a hope. One version says an expected end. If God knows it, even if I don't, it is not foreign. It is not random, right? And God does not have the job of telling me what he's doing in my future. Will I get a prophetic word? Sometimes. Will I get an inclination? Sometimes. Sometimes will I just head in the right direction and God blow my mind? All the time. God blows my mind all the time. But I can't imagine if I didn't even move because I wasn't sure. Didn't move because I didn't have all the details. We have to make sure that we are listening and following God in a way that allows us to walk in all that he has for us. Some of the things that we call coincidence and this just happens are not coincidences. The person that picked up the phone and approved the thing, God knew that they was going to approve it. And it had nothing to do with you. It had nothing to do with me. Like, where I sit today ain't about me. It's about me giving him glory, right? It's about other people who will hear the word, heed and do the word, and then follow Jesus. If we recognize that God is really in control, some of the worry would go away. If we recognize he's really in control, some of the worry about our money and our kids and relationship and mom and them and what they sit would all go away. Can you imagine actually not being anxious for anything? Can you actually imagine casting aside worry because you trust God just that much? He's in tomorrow. I don't have to be there. I'm in today. So I'm going to live fully today. I'm going to prepare myself for what is to come tomorrow, but I'm not worrying about tomorrow. What's going to be happening tomorrow at 5:52? I don't know. God does. And I walk into it without worry, without stress, right? And I want us to learn to stop stressing, man. That's where the enemy gets us, in a trick bag. We're not asking God questions. We literally questioning God. You know what I mean? Why did you, how will I, this don't look like what I think it gonna look like. Listen, when the children walked up to that Red Sea, it didn't look like they was gonna cross it, did it? No. So some of the things that you walk up to will feel difficult. It will feel like an impossibility. It will feel like something that you can't do. But if God brought you to it, there is purpose in it, and he will bring you through it. Trust that. Don't stress today. All right. Speak in faith. Declare what God said and what he will do in your life according to his word. All right. Love you. And I mean it. That's the Faith Walk of the Day. We walk in faith, good people. That's what we do. Now it's birthday shout out time. 877-242-2426. Give us a call. 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

0: It is Erica riding hard and to the people with the way Vinos put that, with the pen,
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0: Yeah, I'm a fan of it.
1: 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All right, guys, that's the ENG. 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
6: Naptown, let's check in and see how it's moving on these interstates this morning.
7: Good morning. This traffic report is sponsored by Mothers Against Drunk Driving. On the south side, traffic slow 65 northbound from Raymond to the south split. 6570 slow northbound from the south split to Washington. 65 northbound, the exit to State Road 267 has reopened following police activity. West side slow on 70 eastbound from west to the south split. East side slow on 70 westbound from rural to the north split. South side jammed on 465 eastbound from east to South 9th Avenue.
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1: Well, praise the Lord, everybody. I have some gospel tea for you on this beautiful morning. Did you know that Kelante Gavin is back home with Ty Scott Records? Yep, and the gospel streets are talking. He has officially reunited with Ty Scott, and it feels like a full circle moment. Speaking of Ty Scott, they're celebrating big this year with Ty Scott's 50th anniversary homecoming concert on Thursday, July 23rd at the JW Marriott downtown. John P. Key and New Life will be in the building with Jason Claiborne, the Christchurch Apostolic Reunion Choir, and Bishop Harold Rayford. 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
1: 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I'm excited about your win.

0: is the noise. It literally does. You do not have to keep having that conversation, that horrible what if conversation in your mind that the enemy wants to have with us. That's what the enemy wants you to have. Why? Because he doesn't want you to hear the Holy Spirit talking. He doesn't want you to hear heaven trying to guide you. Literally, angels of protection, ministering angels that want to speak to your heart, but the enemy is so loud you can't hear. And you're saying things like, God won't speak to me. He will, but you got to stop talking to the devil. You have to stop reciting the negative things. You have to stop reciting who did what and why they hurt you and how you should get them back. And they look like they're excelling and succeeding and you're still going through. You have to change the conversation. One thing I appreciate about, you know, the way I grew up and hearing my mama, she would go, I'm not going to be like this forever. I'm not going through this forever. I'm not dealing with this forever. So she would never say, things are never going to change for me. She would say, I'm not going through this forever. Mm-mm. This ain't gonna be my testimony. I'm gonna have a new story. Nope, God gonna bring me out. Ain't no way I'm staying at the bottom forever. She would say things like that when we were on welfare. I had to move again or lost another car. And she had to figure out how to get us all to school and church and all those things. And she would still have a positive attitude. And I was upset about it when I was little because I wanted her to be mad. But I realized that her superpower was her faith. Her superpower was her ability to recognize God ain't gonna leave me out here bad my whole life. And so she did not make space for the enemy to whisper lies to her. She did not make space for it. Maybe she did. It didn't look like it to me. And so that's what I'm trying my best to do. And I'm trying to share it with you. Don't you let the enemy manipulate your mind with the wrong what ifs. Why did I? How did I? You can't go back to what you did. Repent, forgive, and move forward. Repent, forgive, and focus on God. Take a deep breath and say, God has me. I'm okay, and it's going to be okay. Take your right hand and tap your heart real gentle and say, I'm okay, and it's going to be okay. You're going to be okay. I want you to believe that, all right? That is my Ericaism for the day. I love you, and I mean it. I really, really do. I want you to feel that virtual hug right now. Stick around, guys. There's more on the way. It's Get Up Morning.
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4: Well, saints of the Most High God, we are coming to you live from the Get Up Church of our Lord, Baptist, non-denominational, AME, CME, ENG, LMNOP, Apostolic Church of God in Christ. All right, Brother Griff, let the Lord use you.
5: Thank you, First Lady Pastor.
4: You're welcome.
5: Let me say happy birthday to Tony Dixon and my man, comedian Lance Thompson. Good dudes, good dudes. But first, giving honor to God who's ahead of my life, I'd like to say I'm glad to be in the house of the Lord one more time, Elder Neural. Because he brought me from a mighty, mighty long way. Brother Lance, I could have been dead, sleeping in a grave, but God is good.
4: All the time.
5: And all the time.
4: God is good.
5: Yes, yes, yes, yes. So, I do this all the time for the men. So now I'm going to do it for the women. Ladies, Pappy's Day is coming up. Eyes to Pappy. It's coming up this Sunday. You still have 2 days to get something cool and unique. Now, let me say that again. Cool and unique. Now, what your homegirl and your cousin and your friend get they dude is not your dude. You know what your dude like. You know if your dude is like me and Warren and we got everything and what do you get us? We still get gifts from Eric and Lanika all the time. Now, for me, random, dumb, fun, love them the most, stick it in a little shelf and love it and look at it. That's me. But it's the little things. You are there. Helpmate. Helpmeet. Some people say sometimes I'm the helpmeet. Like a sandwich. A helpmeet sandwich with a lot of cheese. No dressing. You are the best thing in his life. Get him something dope. Get him something dope. And like I learned on Mother's Day this year, even though he's not your father, and even though he might not father your children, get him something for fun. Now, if he don't have no kids, have you a regular Sunday. You understand? let's not go overboard. But if he's a man in your life and you know him and love him, get him something that you know that he would love, even if it's a Atlanta Falcon calendar from 1998, because that was the last time they went to the Super Bowl. Now, is somebody in their car right now saying, Griff, that's not true. They went to the Super Bowl in Houston and lost to New England in an epic fail. You're right. You can say, ain't y'all right? Somebody else is saying, Griff, but I don't know what to get them. Give them some money. That's what you want.
4: Okay.
5: You get to say, ain't y'all right? But if you like me and you know, I don't care what Lanika give me. I don't care. She'd be so stressed out. I just take it and say, hey, you get me crazy stuff because I get her crazy stuff. You know, I get Lanika cards almost every 2 weeks, like a card. But it don't say, babe, I love you. I'm so important. It'd be random. Sometimes it say, I'm
4: like
5: sorry
4: Spanish.
5: For your loss.
4: You get her like
5: sometimes
4: Spanish.
6: Sorry
5: Spanish.
6: For your loss.
5: Sometimes it say, congratulations on your daughter. Happy 5th birthday.
6: Yeah. Happy bar mitzvah.
5: Every day. Yep. I just grab a random
4: happy
5: card.
4: Happy quinceañera.
5: Every day.
4: Being married to a comedian, ladies and gentlemen. There
5: right.
4: It is there. All right. We love you, Griff. All right, y'all, stick around. It's more on the way. It's Get Up Mornings.
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5: Hey, let's take a look at these roads real quick.
4: Good morning. There's a report of an accident on 65 southbound past Edgewood. 65 is heavy northbound from Keystone to the south split. 6570 delays northbound from the south split to Washington. On the west side, it's tight on 70 eastbound from west to the south split. East side, slow on 70 westbound from rural to the north split. South side, it's stop and go, 465 eastbound from east to south 9th Avenue. I'm Maria Arnold with traffic. Forget Up Mornings with Erica Campbell on Praise AM 1310 95.
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7: Well, praise the Lord, everybody. I have some gospel tea for you on this beautiful morning. Did you know that Kelante Gavin is back home with Ty Scott Records? Yep, and the gospel streets are talking. He has officially reunited with Ty Scott, and it feels like a full circle moment. Speaking of Ty Scott, they're celebrating big this year with Ty Scott's 50th anniversary homecoming concert on Thursday, July 23rd at the JW Marriott downtown. John P. Key and New Life will be in the building with Jason Claiborne, the Christchurch Apostolic Reunion Choir, and Bishop Harold Rayford. 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I'm the Rita Green, bringing you the good news with the Praise Indy Report.
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4: All right, Cheryl, what are we talking about today?
5: All right, you know Father's Day is coming up this weekend, and just
3: and
5: like
3: nobody
5: we did,
3: ain't talked about it till today. I just like to say that.
5: We have, I mean,
4: we
5: this
4: have,
5: is the whole
3: thing. Not you. I love you too.
5: Okay.
3: But nobody else.
5: Well, we will on the Get Up Church, right?
3: Thank
5: just
3: you.
5: Like we did for mothers, we're going to do the same
4: yes.
5: for dads.
3: Thank you.
5: We're doing daddy grams today, right? Shouting
3: yes.
5: out that father figure in your life. Yeah, I know, right? Briefly tell us something wonderful about your dad, too, or the dad figure in your life. And I'll start by shouting out my amazing husband, Glendale Dwight Jackson.
4: Come on, Glendale. I
5: That's
4: love
5: his first name, Glendale Dwight Jackson. He is such an amazing support to our family, like really, really is the backbone. I couldn't do any of the things that I'm doing if I didn't have his support. And so I thank God for him. I fell in love with him, Erica and Griff, watching him raise his boys, like how he fathered them. You know, he made sure he was actively involved in their lives. And when we dated, I didn't even have any interaction with them until we were engaged. Then he introduced me and all the things. And I loved how he protected that. You know what I mean? Mm-hmm. And then, and then when we got married, how he literally leads our house. So I just need to honor him today. Glendale Dwight Jackson. Happy Father's Day weekend, honey bun.

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You are our King, and you are our Redeemer. 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
2: Good morning, Naptown! What's the traffic looking like around the city this morning?
3: Good morning. We have delays on the north side on 69, southbound from 96th Street to 465. On the west side, it's slow on 465, northbound from Sam Jones Expressway to Rockville Road, and northbound from 86th Street to 865. South side, slow on 465, eastbound from East to Arlington. East side, delays on 465, northbound from I-74 to Brookville Road, and northbound from I-70 to 56th Street. North side, slow on 465, westbound from Meridian to Ditch. On the east side, we've got a crash, 70 westbound past Rural in the three left lanes. It's solid from Arlington. I'm Maria Arnold with traffic for Get Up Mornings with Erica Campbell on Praise AM 1310 95.
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2: He's trying to have you experience rest while you're still alive, because we all know people who are resting in peace right now but never experienced rest while they were moving and breathing on earth. But Jesus says, if you come to me, I'll give you rest. And notice the load management plan for the soul. Notice how Jesus helps us in our load management and our capacity. He says, when you come to me, I'll give you a different yoke. I'll give you my yoke. Let the church say yoke.
3: Welcome to Eastern Star Church, where Jesus is exalted and the word is explained. We are thrilled that you have joined us today.
2: Yoke is what Jesus is doing here. He is doing what Jesus does best. He is giving us a illustration. He's giving us a parable. He's giving us an example on what he means by rest. He says, if you come to me, I will give you my yoke. Everybody, when Jesus was speaking, knew what he meant when he used the term yoke. They are farmers. They knew that that yoke was that wooden frame that they would put on the necks and shoulders of animals like oxen, that they would use the oxen and that yoke to carry weight, to do the work in the field. That yoke represented work. It represented responsibility. It represented submission. Jesus says, rest is not the absence of responsibility. Work is not, rest is not the absence of work. He says, come to me and I'll give you a different yoke, because the issue isn't whether or not you are yoked to something. All of us are yoked to someone or something. The issue becomes what you are yoked to, because what you are yoked to will influence your work, will direct your responsibility, will set the pace for how you navigate the stresses of this life. Jesus says, when you're stressed out and overwhelmed, come to me and I'll give you a new yoke. Because if we can be honest, some of us are yoked to fear. Some of us are yoked to other people's expectations of us. Some of us are yoked to money and titles and positions. Some of us are yoked to popularity and fame. No wonder why we stressed out. No wonder why we're overwhelmed, because we're carrying burdens that we have not been designed to carry. Jesus says, come to me and I'll give you a different yoke, because you do know that Jesus was a son of a carpenter, and the farmers would call on the carpenters to make the yokes for the animals. And when these carpenters would make these yokes for the animals, it wasn't a one size fits all yoke. These yokes were custom made for the animals that they were looking to fit to. They were custom tailored made for the animal, because if the yoke was too big or too small, it will cause more strain and pain and harm to the animal as they're carrying the weight. Jesus says, come to me and I'll customize the weight for you. I'll customize the work for you, because not every calling is your calling. Not every assignment and task is made for you. Not every purpose is designed for you. You can't compare your yoke with the yoke of your neighbor, because that's not the weight you need to be carrying. No wonder why you're weary. No wonder why you're burdened, because you're carrying the fears and the expectations and the stresses of other people. Jesus says, come to me and I'll customize the yoke for you, because Jesus says, my yoke is easy and my burden is light. Rest is not the absence of work. Rest is when you're able to do the work that has been assigned to you. Because when they gave the animals yoke, it represented partnership. They would normally attach a younger, weaker ox with an older, stronger ox. And when the weight was too heavy for the younger, weaker ox, the older, stronger ox would carry most of the weight. and dictate the pace of the work. Jesus says, come to me, partner up with your boy, and I will carry what you can't carry. Paul picks up on this to the church in Corinth, and he says that you are, stop being unequally yoked to an unbeliever, because some of us are yoked to people, places, and things that are depleting our energy, that is taking away the vitality and then excitement in our life. That's why you're overwhelmed, not because of the work, but what you are yoked to. But Jesus says, when you come to me, rest is not the absence of yoke. Rest is when you tap into Jesus, who can help you carry what you can't carry yourself. You're not designed to carry grief alone. You're not designed to carry depression by yourself. You're not designed to carry that weight of the responsibility. Jesus says, come to me. I'll give you my yoke, and I'll carry what you can't carry by yourself. Okay. Your amens are at rest today. Let me see if I can wake you up real quick. I don't know if y'all can tell or not, but your boy got a little bronze this past week. I got a little bronze this past week because when last week we celebrated 40 years of marriage for my parents, this week they renewed their vows in the DR. So we were out in the country. It was like 30 of our family. We all went down there, celebrated my parents, and are all white on the beach. And I almost didn't make it to church today. I almost sent my sermon in digitally to y'all today because we had such a great time. And me and my wife, we left the kids at the crib because, you know, it takes a village to raise a child. And so we packed our bags, headed to the DR. And me and my wife had one assignment. We were going to fit all of our shoes and clothes in our own carry-on luggage. We didn't want to check not one bag. So we did our thing. We knew the assignment. We put everything in our carry-on, and my wife's carry-on was much heavier than mine. We could barely close hers. We had to work as a team to close that carry-on luggage. And as we were walking through the airports and going through customs, each of us were pushing our own weight, carrying our own bag, until it was time to board the plane and to put those bags in the overhead compartments where the carry-ons belong. My wife could not pick up that weight. It was too heavy for her. Mind you gotta handle the weight carefully to get to your next destination, to get to the higher level. You gotta manage the weight that you're carrying. Unfortunately, my wife did not have the strength to carry her own weight. She carried it as far as she could, but in order to get to the next level, she had to depend on your boy, who had the strength to pick it up and put it right where it needed to be so that we could get to our destination. Can I help your neighbor today who is struggling with the weight and the responsibility that God has given them? You ain't gotta carry that weight by yourself. You've carried it long enough. But in order for you to get to your next, in order for you to get to the higher level, give that bag to God. Watch God take that luggage and your baggage, and God will get you to where God needs you to be. Do I have a witness in here today? Jesus says, if you're weary, come to me. If you are burdened, come to me, and I will give you rest for your soul. He says, come to me, I'll give you a new yoke. I'll give you a different yoke. Then he says this. He says to learn from me. Learn from me. He says, I love it. Jesus is not just Lord and Savior. He's now life coach. Learn from me. Learn how I manage stress. Learn from me. Learn how I deal with the call. Learn from me. Watch how I manage people. Learn from me. Notice how I carry grief. Jesus says to learn from me. Now, again, he's talking to poor Hebrew people who are not just oppressed socially, politically, and economically. They're oppressed religiously. So before they can even learn from Jesus, there are some things that they have to unlearn, because it was the religious leaders that had misused their title and authority to add more weight and a heavier yoke to their religious responsibilities, because the Hebrew people were living by the covenantal law of Moses. We all know the Ten Commandments. The Ten Commandments were really extracted from 613 laws that the Hebrew people had to abide by as the covenant faith community. The problem is those religious leaders of this day had added more laws and more responsibilities and more weight to the Hebrew people. So when they looked at a law like keep the Sabbath day holy, they knew what God meant by that. They knew that God worked 6 days, rested on the seventh day. And God commanded the Hebrew people to pause one day out of your work week to reflect, to rest, and to worship God. The issue became when those religious leaders misused their power and authority to add all of these ridiculous and worthless laws to the Sabbath day. They were policing, micromanaging the Hebrew people on how they ought to operate on the Sabbath day. They were telling them what they couldn't carry, what they couldn't do, what they couldn't, how they couldn't operate. It got so bad that in the next chapter, Matthew chapter 12, the Pharisees and the religious leaders copped an attitude with Jesus because he healed somebody on the Sabbath day. And what turned and what started off as a day of rest and worship ended up being a day of bondage and oppression, because there were people who misused their title and authority, created a toxic culture within the faith community that caused people not to find rest in God. Jesus says, learn from me. Unlearn from what the culture had taught you about work and rest, and learn from me. Because before you can learn from Jesus, you ought to unlearn what the culture has taught you about work and rest. Trisha Hershey says that black folks in America need to do the same thing. She says that rest ought to be resistant to a culture that has created a toxic perspective on work and rest. We are the products of the African diaspora. We are descendants of American slaves in these yet to be United States of America. And you do know that a slave did not have Sabbath day. A slave never had PTO. A slave never had lunch breaks, because they used the body of African enslaved people to do the work, and they got all the credit. So now we equate our value based off what we produce, and overlooking the fact you're already valuable because you are a child of the living King. Trisha Hershey says that rest is not.
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2: God, the word declare means to make known clearly, to announce officially. Amen. And we're making it known clearly that we are fighting in the kingdom of God. Yes. Amen. When you think about a kingdom, you think about a country having a king as the head. Amen. A private entity. A private independent entity. Amen. Where the king is head. And this kingdom is of holiness that we're talking about today. The Bible tells us in Hebrews chapter 12 and verse 14, follow peace with all men, and holiness without, no man shall see the Lord. Amen. God had ordained holiness from the beginning. He knew that man would fall into sin. And the Bible says in Revelations 13 and 8 that God had a lamb slain before the foundation of the world. And the sacrificial lamb is Jesus Christ. John identified him in St. John 1 and 29. When Jesus came to be baptized of John, and John said, behold, the Lamb of God that taketh away the sins of the world. Yes, yes. Amen. Jesus Christ being the sacrificial lamb that God had slain before the foundation of the world, meaning that Christ would come and die for our sins. Amen, because we know that all the people of the world, amen, were separated from God and alienated from him. Amen, and it took the blood of Jesus to redeem us and bring us back to God. Amen, when I look at the word holiness, it means a reverence. Amen, to a holy consecration or hallowed, which means that holiness is sacred. Amen, inside of God. Amen, I look at the word righteous, meaning to be right with God or to be justified with God. Amen, God has justified us through faith. Amen, the Bible tells us, amen, and the third chapter of Romans, that we are justified by faith and have made peace with God through Jesus Christ our Lord. Amen. Amen. We are justified by faith because we believe the word of God. And as we look at the word of God, we know that God's word stands forever. The Bible says in Isaiah 40 and 8 that the grass withers and the flower faded, but the word of our God shall stand forever. Amen. And as we know that God's word will stand forever, so we are building our faith on the word of God. Jesus Christ being the living word, amen, and the Bible being the literary word. So therefore, we take the literary word,

0: Jesus has spoken to us. Amen. Those are his words that we stand on by God's promises to us. Amen. As I look at the word of God today, teaching us to declare the kingdom of God. Amen. Through holiness and righteous living. Amen. As we go through this life, saints, we are living a life to please God. Because the Bible tells us that when God breathed the breath of life into Adam's nostrils, he became a living soul. Amen. And that's God's breath that is in us. Amen. We are threefold beings. Amen. The Bible tells us, amen, from the inside out, we are spirit, soul, and body. Amen. And soul, amen, when we think about the soul of man, we think about the man's intellect. Amen. His will and emotions. Amen. Man has a will and God lets him have his own free will. Amen. God does not force you to make decisions whether you want to serve him or not. Amen. The Bible says in Deuteronomy 15 and 30, behold, I set before you, amen, life and death, good and evil. So the choice is yours to make. As I began to look today at holiness, holiness means to be clean and morally undefiled from the world. We are set apart from the world because, amen, we have been redeemed back to God. And we are God's sacred people. And today, as I look at the word of God, the Bible tells us in 1 Corinthians 15 and 34, awake to righteousness and sin not. Amen. Paul is telling, amen, the Corinthian church to awake to righteousness and sin not. You see, God hates sin. The devil was in heaven, amen, and he had charge of the Garden of Eden, amen, before man was even placed in the Garden of Eden. And he had power and authority to ascend and descend. Amen. In the 28th chapter of Ezekiel and the 14th chapter of Isaiah. Amen. If you would like to read it sometimes on your own. But as we look today, we look at the word of God. Amen. The Bible tells us that we should be in Philippians, I believe it's 1 and 11, being filled with the fruit of righteousness. We as people of God, living a righteous life, we must be conformed to the image of God. Because the Paul says in Romans 12, I beseech ye therefore, brethren, by the mercies of God, that you present your body as a living sacrifice, holy and acceptable unto God, which is your reasonable service. And be not conformed to this world, but be ye transformed by the renewing of your mind, that ye may prove what is that good and acceptable perfect will of God. Amen. Transformation has to take place. We have to be changed in order to be like God. Amen. We're walking with God, and we have to live according to his word. Amen. You know, as we live a righteous life, amen, 1 Timothy 6 and 11 said, but thou, O man of God, flee these things and follow after righteousness and godliness, faith, love, and patience, and honesty. Amen. It tells us how we should live as righteous people. As the Bible tells us, amen, to live by the word of God, but we are in a spiritual warfare. Yes, yes. Amen. We're in a spiritual warfare today because the Bible says, amen, in Galatians 5 and 16, amen, walk in the Spirit and ye shall not fulfill the lust of the flesh. Amen. If we walk in the Spirit and be led by the Spirit, amen, then we won't be fulfilling, amen, the law, amen, how that, amen, people, when they follow, amen, the work of the flesh, which represents sins, that's what the flesh represents, amen, but you'll be following righteousness, the righteousness of God, amen, and as we follow the righteousness of God, we please God with our lives. Amen. The Bible tells us in 5 and 17, I believe it is Galatians 5 and 17, that the Spirit wars against the flesh and the flesh against the Spirit. Amen. And they're contrary to one to the other. So you cannot do the things that you desire to do. Amen. And he goes on to tell us that the work of the flesh is manifested in these. Amen. Fornication. Amen. Adultery. Fornication. Lasciviousness. Amen. Uncleanness. Amen. When we look at these things, amen, we know that those are the works of Satan. Uncleanness. Lasciviousness. Hatred. Variance, emulation, sedition, heresies. Amen. And we know that these things are the fruits of unrighteousness. But we as followers of Christ, we have to have the fruit of the Spirit of Galatians 5 and 22. Amen. You already know, so I'm going to move on, that the fruit of the Spirit, amen.
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10: Hallelujah. Hallelujah. You know, when I think about it, I started in the church as a little girl, 7 years old, and my grandmother used to take me to church back in Tulsa, Oklahoma, and I used to sing for the Lord, and I used to sing in the adult choir, and I love the Lord with all my heart. By the time I was 9 years old, I was gung-ho, and my grandmother even said to me one day, she said, you know, baby, God's going to use you one day. And I didn't know what she meant, but I knew I liked the sound of God using me. By the time I was 11 years old, my mother and father and my five brothers and my little sister, we moved from Tulsa to California. My dad's job has transferred him out here. And by the time I was 12 years old, I found myself in the nightclubs in Los Angeles. My mom and dad used to go to the clubs on the weekends. They didn't know the Lord Jesus. And grandma wasn't around anymore, so we just quit going to church. I was in the nightclubs at 12 years old, and that was the worst place and the last place I needed to be. But I had a praying grandmother. By the time I was 13 years old, I had recorded my first single and began to open up for people like Stevie Wonder and Aretha Franklin, B.B. King, and Bill Cosby. And I remember opening up for him one time, and things began to happen. Hallelujah. Things began to happen all around me. The devil had a trap set. He was going to set me up because, see, I liked it. I liked the money. I was making a lot of money. And I like the glamour. And I like the applause because that said, I love you. We all want to be loved. Hallelujah. I didn't know that Jesus loved me. I didn't know it then. When I was 16 years old, I had had a baby out of wedlock. And by the time I was 17 years old, I left home and joined the cast of Hair, and I began to travel all across the country. I was making more money than my mom and dad put together by then, and things were looking pretty good. Then I was introduced to marijuana. Devil had a trap set. Next thing I know, it was pills to get up in the morning and pills to go to bed at night. Then it was the alcohol. And then I became very promiscuous and ran around with a lot of people I had no business being with. And one day I was introduced to cocaine. And I know that all drugs are a spirit, but this cocaine became my best friend. And I began to hang out with the devil, and I did everything that I was big and bad enough to do. And I'm not glorifying him. I'm just letting him know that I don't belong to you. Hallelujah. I've been set free. Hallelujah. Glory to God. I went on for about 12 years of my life, and I traveled with people, and I worked with Chaka Khan and Rufus, and I worked with Captain and Tennille and all the people in the studios, and I was good at my job, and I was quick, and I could demand double, triple scale, and I went to work, and I was high every day.

One time when I was in Houston, Texas, I met a man there, and I was getting ready to go on the road with Chaka Khan, and there was a group going on the road with us, Heatwave, and they had a man working with them, and he was doing their lights, and I didn't know this, but I met him on the road, and he was a nice guy, and you never would know it to look at him, but he was also, not only was he a light director, but he was a cocaine dealer. See, the devil knows how to really do it. So we began to be friends, and we began to date, and I began to get all the cocaine I wanted for free. How many of you know it wasn't for free? But we came home, me and this young man, and we began to live together, and he was still selling drugs, and I began to make drops for him. I was dropping off cocaine and making a lot of foolish turns in my life, and my life began to do this spiral, downward spiral. I was going to hell. One night as I was getting loaded, I began to pass out. Then my head hit the wall. Boom! And I began to slide down the wall, and as I came to, all of my bodily fluids were doing their own thing, and I was dying.

wasn't a couple of days later that I was watching Christian television. And Grandma tells me she was laying on her face during this time, and she had been fasting for 2 weeks and just calling on the name of Jesus. Save my granddaughter. Save my granddaughter, Jesus. I watched Christian TV one night, and it was as if God himself said, that's enough. And he rebuked the devil from me long enough for me to make an intelligent decision. And I said, Jesus, I know you're real. If you'll just take all of this away from me, take all of the drugs, take them away, I'm tired. And I want you to know that instantly I was set free. Instantly I was delivered. Hallelujah. Glory. Hallelujah. Hallelujah. This was on a Friday night. And I want you to know that not only did God save and deliver me and set me free, but he saved that drug dealer, and he's my husband tonight, James Bailey.

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10: Again, they ask the question, when? In verse 7, Jesus says, "And he said unto them," in red print, "it is not for you to know the times or the seasons which the Father hath put in his own power." Again, if it was not for them to know, I don't know why folk nowadays think that, oh, we better than them. It is God's business. God will not reveal it. He has given us markers and identifiers that let us know when the time is close. And God knows, when we look around at the markers, and hopefully I'll deal with some of them today, the time is close. Amen. It's time to look up. Amen. But he says it's not for you to know the times and the seasons which the Father have put in his own power. And since I'm here, let me go on to verse number 8. It says, "But you shall receive power after the Holy Ghost is come upon you. Got to have the Holy Ghost. Amen. The Holy Ghost is important. He said you'll get power after you have received the Holy Ghost has come upon you, and you then can be witnesses. What is a witness? A witness is someone that has personal experience. You go to court telling somebody what your cousin's uncle friend saw. Amen. The attorney gonna throw that out. Said, you gotta be a witness. Well, I heard so and so. Somebody, I object. They don't know what happened. Somebody, they hear, that's hearsay. To be a witness, you got to experience it. Then you shall be witnesses unto me both in Jerusalem and in all Judea and in Samaria and unto the uttermost parts of the world. Now, and I got to get out of here because I got to get to my lesson. Now, we see a word repeated in verse 7 and 8. Amen. And that word is power. Amen. He says that, again, there are certain things that are in God's own power. And then he says in verse 8, you shall receive power. Amen. Two words. It sounds like he's saying that they're going to be in the place of God. But we have to understand, in the original Greek, they are two different words. Amen. In verse 7, the word for power is exousia. In verse 8, the word for power is dunamis. Exousia power is power and authority. Dunamis power is power in strength and might. Amen. You will have dynamite power. Amen. To be a witness. He said, that's the power you're going to have. Amen. But you will not take the authority of God. Amen. That authority belongs to God and to God alone. And he says, it's not for you to know. Amen. And so, what I'm saying here is, all of the speculation and hypotheses that people do about end time, it's really not within our power, amen, our authority. Amen. God gives us indicators and he gives us details of what's going to happen. But the day and the time, no person is going to know. He's coming as a thief in the night. Amen. And again, he makes it clear, you don't know when a thief is coming. Because if you knew, you'd be there waiting on it. Amen. Either you are the police. Amen. They said it's going to break in around 8:30. Could y'all send now a squad about 8 o'clock? Praise the Lord. Amen. Y'all don't have to come up the front. Come up the alley and come in my backyard. Praise the Lord. Amen. And so, again, he's coming as a thief in the night. Because if we knew, like I say, if we knew exactly when he was coming, folk would, if we knew he was coming on June the 15th, folk would live like the devil until June the 14th. I'm just being real with you. They do. Well, I got to kick it up because, again, I'm going to have to straighten this out tomorrow before the 15th. Yeah, man. And so, again, individuals would not have the motivation to live always in expectancy, amen, to live as God has directed so that we can be prepared and be ready. Amen. And so, again, like I say, as I'm teaching this to some folk that I do not expect to be witnesses. I don't expect you to be physical witnesses of what I'm talking about. I don't want you to be here. Amen. And so, again, in my ministry and my leadership, it's different from others. I'm not, it's not my final objective that you be rich. I don't need you to be poor. I want you to be happy. I want you to be satisfied. But if you don't have $1 billion when you die, amen, that's not what I'm preaching to you for. But when you die, I want you, amen, to be saved and for God to say, well done. Amen. I was thinking on this today. Amen. And I was thinking about Lazarus and the rich man. Amen. If you would allow me to bring it into modern contemporary experience. As a pastor, amen, the rich man's pastor probably had a lot of notoriety. Amen. Ooh, rich man go to your church? Yeah, I'm pumping him up too. You know, I'm pumping him up. This and that. Amen. Lazarus, amen, a beggar dealing with the dogs. They say, Lazarus go to your church? He don't seem like he's doing too good. Lazarus having a tough time, man. What you preaching over there? Amen. But when it's all said and done, amen, when both of them die, amen, Lazarus ends up in the bosom of Abraham. Amen. The rich man ends up in hell. Amen. Who was the better pastor? Praise the Lord. So again, as we move forward, we want to look at the age of the end. Let's go into our handout. Again, we have three major points that we will be looking at. The time, and again, we're talking about the age of the end, the time foretold, the four horsemen of the apocalypse, and the beginning of the end. Sounds exciting, doesn't it? Well, I hope it will be. Praise the Lord. But let's go to Daniel, chapter number 12, verse number 4. This is something that my classes, because the classes I taught at Enon, I used to deal with some of these scriptures all the time, and I don't deal with them much anymore, but they still are Bible. Let's go to Daniel chapter number 12, dealing with the time foretold. It says in Daniel 12 and 4, says, but thou, O Daniel, shut up the words and seal the book. No, Daniel, God done gave you this revelation. Tell everybody, Daniel. Have big meetings. Have rallies. Tell them, Daniel. Tell them. Amen. God said, shut up the words. Seal the book. Even unto the time of the end. And he says, in that time, many shall run to and fro. Boy, if that don't sound like today, everybody's got something to do. Everybody here, there, and yon. Amen. Everybody busy. Amen. Again, nobody stay at home. Everybody moving. There's time running to and fro sometimes. Ain't enough day hours in the day for you to get done all you got to get done. Ain't enough hours in the day for you to satisfy all the demands that are on your time, your energy, and your life. Amen. He says, many shall run to and fro. And then he says, and knowledge shall be increased. Amen. This is why I never put a label or I try to nail it down too tight. Because for years and years and years, I've been able to talk about, you know, there was, back in the 50s, there was the jet age, amen, and in the 60s and the 70s, there was the space age, amen, and then we moved into the information age with computers and this kind of, and this and that, knowledge is increased exponentially, amen, but now we're in the time of AI. It done took it to a whole different level. Amen. Again, we'll look at talk about that just a little bit, just a little later. But he's saying these are the things, these are the conditions that will exist in the end time. Your knowledge shall be increased. Let's go to 2 Timothy chapter 3 and verse 7. 2 Timothy chapter 3 and verse 7. Ever learning and never able to come to the knowledge of the truth. There's a whole lot of knowledge out there. And you can get out and send them out there. Amen. And that thing can pull back all kinds of knowledge. Amen. But again, just because it can give you all that knowledge doesn't mean that it will bring you to the truth. And again, now, amen. I say that, again, living in the day and time that we're living in, again, AI is set up to go out, as we will look at just in just a moment. It's called a large learning model. And so it goes, is able to go out and just go through all the available media.
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That is Pastor Mike Jr. Turn it around. Brian Courtney Wilson now. 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

0: That is Maverick City Music and Hendrix and Run to You. 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

0: That is Michaela and Give Me You on this Praise Break Thursday as we continue our studies of our virtual vacation Bible school on the topic of faith. And when we talk about faith, faith does require action. As a matter of fact, scripture James 2:17 says, even so faith, if faith hath not works, is dead, being alone. You know, real faith shows up in how we live. Faith is not just something we say, it is something we demonstrate through obedience, love, courage, and service. And I remember the pastor telling the story when I was growing up about the little farming town that was suffering from a tremendous drought. And they all got together in church and they prayed for rain. And one of the church mothers, every time she came through those church doors, she had on her raincoat, carried an umbrella, and had on her galoshes. And they said to her, church mother, they say it's not going to rain. The weatherman says we're not expecting any rain. And she says, I don't care what the weatherman said. I know what God will do. Now that is faith in action. Can we pray? God, help our faith become visible through our actions. Teach us to obey you with courage and humility. Amen. Coming up, William Becton and Be Encouraged on a Praise Break Thursday on Praise Indy.
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10: Put those hands together all across the building tonight. Let the devil know that you're encouraged. Let him know that you're encouraged. Let him know. Hallelujah. I don't know about you tonight, but

0: That does it for me, Tony DuMont. Stay tuned. The Community Connection and Tina Cosby is coming up next. And God willing, I'll see you for our Friday edition of the Praise Break tomorrow. Keep the faith. Bye-bye.
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4: 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Welcome back.
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9: 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U.S. Men's National Team takes on Australia Friday in Seattle, and there's a ton on the line. First and foremost, every win in the World Cup is hard to come by, so a win is a win. Second is momentum. The dominating 4-1 win over Paraguay in the opener was nearly a week ago. It was an amazing victory, but a second in a row would really help to fill out the bandwagon. And third and most importantly, a second group stage win virtually guarantees a ticket out of the group stage to the new round of 32. If the U.S. is sitting atop Group D with 6 points on Friday evening, then the calculations start to change. So it's not about battling just to make it to the next round. 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
1: And good afternoon and welcome to Community Connection. I'm Tina Cosby. Today is Thursday, June 18th. I guess you could call it Juneteenth Eve. Eric?
2: Yeah, you could, Juneteenth Eve. I was thinking, it's funny you say that, I was thinking that when I came down today.
1: Great minds think alike.
2: Juneteenth Eve. Sounds good.
1: Yeah, it does. 317-480-1310, 317-480-1310 is the number to the show. Quick programming note, Eric, that we've been sharing all week, but we'll share it again once more. We're going to be out tomorrow.
2: Yep.
1: For the Juneteenth holiday, mm-hmm. So we will not have a live show, but in case you missed it, we're going to rerun yesterday's show with attorney Faye Williams, Indianapolis attorney Faye Williams. We're going to rerun that show.
2: You're going to love it. You are going to love that show. I mean, it was outstanding. All the shows we do were great. Yesterday was maybe the icing on the cake.
1: Yeah, I would like to think that. Yeah, it was pretty. She's really good. Of course, attorney Williams, born and raised on the island of Galveston, Texas, or as she puts it, B-O-I, born on the island.
2: Born on the island.
1: Yeah, Galveston, Texas. Of course, if you've been listening or know any Juneteenth history at all, that's the home and birthplace of Juneteenth, Galveston, Texas. So tomorrow on the holiday, we're going to have yesterday's show for you to enjoy. And as you may or may not know, we always learn so much about Juneteenth when Attorney Williams joins the show. And speaking of the show, on our show today, our weekly sports segment, we think if we can track him down, because sports guys move around and everything all the time.
2: Do.
1: Yeah. So if we
2: they
1: can,
2: do.
1: Yeah, if we can locate him, Danny Bridges with the Indianapolis Recorder, is going to be with us. We're also going to find out about even more opportunities to celebrate Juneteenth, mm-hmm. free of charge. We're giving you all the free stuff.
2: Free. Because, we love free.
1: We do.
2: Free
1: we do.
2: Here is
1: we
2: good.
1: Do. I love the free.
2: It's really good. Free stuff.
1: Yeah. And including one of our popular museums. There are several, but, one of them's going to, come on and talk to us about their free event.
2: Oh, yeah.
1: So both of those are going to be in our second hour. A little later this hour, another historical look at the role of our black soldiers in Juneteenth from a local author and historian who also is, somewhat of an educator as well. So everybody's bringing a different perspective, a different area of the history of Juneteenth, if you
2: mm-hmm.
1: will,
2: mm-hmm.
1: that we've been talking with. And this man wrote a book about black soldiers in the Civil War. So he kind of dived into that area in particular.
2: I love it. Everything's being uncovered.
1: It's
2: I love
1: all
2: that.
1: Being uncovered. And so he's going to share that with us. And so that's coming up, about 25 minutes or so from now, 1:30. But first, though, last night, Eric, the weather was rough and rocky.
2: Oh, Tina, it was just mm-hmm. pretty awful in some places.
1: Yeah. And it seems like, from what I understand, Indianapolis South got the bulk of the damage and destruction. I mean, Seymour and North Vernon, areas like that.
2: Terrible what happened.
1: A lot more devastation there. But there was enough that happened here. There were some things torn up and power lines downed down power lines, rather. And how did you all fare? Were you good?
2: We did good, but the wind was pretty intense. Mm-hmm. The rain, we didn't get any hail, but the rain, the wind was intense. And we thought we might have to go downstairs. We didn't have to, but we were keeping an eye on things and just looking at the damage that was happening in other places and just really praying for those people in those areas. It was just awful.
1: Indeed. And I tell you, we listened as well, and we were ready, but it didn't happen. And like you say, it was just pretty much winds, but I didn't hear any hail or anything. Power went out, it flicked.
2: Oh, did you have flicker?
1: It flickered power, just really? A little bit for maybe, two or three times, it just went like that.
2: Okay.
1: Yeah. Two or three times. And so that was about the extent of it. And so,
2: We didn't get that at all, which was great because usually we do get a flicker and sometimes it's off, comes back on for a minute or two. We've been through a situation where it was off for hours, which is not great.
1: That's not great at all. Well, as you know, my family, my father and other members of my family live, some of them live in southern Indiana around Madison, Louisville area.
2: I thought about your family and your dad last night. I was looking at the radar, hoping they're doing well down
1: there. Well, they had to take cover. He said he said his cell phone woke him up and he said he was in the bathtub. And I talked to my sister. She lives not too terribly far from him. And she said she had to take cover in her restroom too because they were all getting the same signal through their cell phones. Take cover, take cover. And I think the fact that a tornado had been spotted in North Vernon, North Vernon's less than 25 miles.
2: Wow.
1: So my father was saying, you know, the phone said, take cover. It's heading your way. It'll be there within X number of minutes. And, he said that, he got there and, he said, he couldn't remember it being as fierce as it was. Not since 1974.
2: Really?
1: He said, yeah. Tornado of 1974, which hit down around that area. Yeah. And, he said, I don't know if you remember. I said, of course I remember. I was in middle school.
2: I remember seeing it on the news as a kid.
1: Yeah. So, I knew I couldn't drive or anything. I was too young to drive, but old enough to know what was going on.
2: That was,
1: and, yeah. And, he said that he looked out, you know, he went to look outside and he said, time to take because that, you know, once you've been through one of those, and I think I've shared this on the show before, you just never forget, you know, the eerie silence, you know, you don't hear a bird chirping, you don't hear any, you see the skies and then all of a sudden it sounds like a locomotive, you know, just like a train, louder than a train. And he said his whole house just, it felt like it was just going to come up off the foundation, but it didn't. Wow. No damage. He said everything was good, but it was real. I don't know. I don't know if they've confirmed anything down there yet or not.
2: You know, I was telling you about the guy that we watch, and he always seems to call the storms, the warnings before the National Weather Service.
1: Oh, good.
2: You can see it, and he gets it. He says, I don't understand why they don't have a warning on this yet. And then maybe minutes later, there it is.
1: There it is.
2: And there were so many, you know, that system was broken as it moved across Indiana. Yeah. And Illinois, from Illinois, got, I think, a harder hit than southern Indiana.
1: So many people were shaken up, and rightfully so. And a lot of them lost most of what they had.
2: Yes.
1: It was just a horrible thing. But thank goodness, so far, you know, reports are not showing any deaths that we know of.
2: So far,
1: and
2: hopefully
1: That's always the silver lining, if there is one. I mean, I know it's devastating to lose everything, but if you still have your life, you can rebuild.
2: You certainly can.
1: And so that was the silver lining.
2: But I asked a meteorologist. Mm-hmm. I said, "Is the Tornado Alley moving from where it was the plains here?" And he said, "No."
1: Oh,
2: no, it's not. It's just something that's happening. But he said he doesn't believe that it's moving to the Midwest.
1: Well, that's good to know.
2: Which I'm glad to hear that. It's like it's too bad it has to be anywhere.
1: Yeah.
2: But here we are.
1: We're glad that. Sorry for the devastation.
2: Definitely.
1: You know, sorry everyone was scared out of their wits last night. Mm-hmm. But so happy that people survived it.
2: Quieter day today, should be partly sunny, and what about 74 this afternoon?
1: I was going to say, what's the forecast for today?
2: Yeah, about 74, partly sunny tonight, down to 58. Tomorrow, 78 and sunny.
1: Well, I love that. Thank you.
2: You're welcome.
1: It seems like we've cleared the rough stuff, and as you know, we've got the holiday tomorrow and the holiday weekend coming up, so it doesn't look like there's going to be any rain until maybe Sunday or later.
2: Looks like Sunday there's a 20-50% chance of some showers, thunderstorms.
1: Yeah, that'll change
2: on Sunday. Hopefully, it will just not happen.
1: Yeah, we can only hope. We can only hope.
2: For that,
1: just want to run through something in case you didn't know, and everybody, you can go online and look for these. But just some of the things that are going to be taking place starting tomorrow. I didn't want to forget our good friends at the Madam Walker Legacy Center, Legacy Fest starting tomorrow. Yeah. There's parking. There's free parking. Yeah. Lot 92, entry to the lot. You can go to the Madam Walker website But it's the Legacy Fest music tomorrow, the Legacy Concert featuring Teddy Riley.
2: Oh.
1: New Jack Swing? Is that what that is? You know music. Tell
2: yeah,
1: me.
2: Yeah, you know what? It's been a long time, so okay. I'm going to go. I think okay. you're right on that.
1: Okay. Take place at 8:30 at the Walker. Have your tickets ready upon arrival. There are still some tickets that are still available. June 20th, the free block party will be one day only. It starts at 1, and family activities are going to run through 7 o'clock. So the concert is the Legacy Fest concert is ticketed, but the free block party all day starting at 1 o'clock over there on Indiana Avenue right there in front of the Walker, is going to be free. So, yeah, they are having a good time, Legacy Fest. And, of course, in honor of Juneteenth weekend. Yeah. And, of course, as I say, I've said, of course, once. I'll say it again. Indy Juneteenth, the 9th annual Indy Juneteenth celebration at the Indiana State Fairgrounds, 42nd Street entrance, June 20th. That's Saturday. From 4 until 10 p.m. So Indy Juneteenth is going to be celebrating Saturday over at the fairgrounds from 4 until 10 p.m. Mm-hmm. So there's that. And a celebration coming feature a parade, a festival, fireworks show, a vendor marketplace, live entertainment, youth entrepreneurship initiatives, and local food trucks. Everyone is welcome to attend and celebrate Emancipation Day and support Black artists and Black businesses. So there's that, Indy Juneteenth. And you can go to IndyJuneteenth.com and find out more about that. The Madam Walker Legacy Center, you can Google Madam Walker. One of the first events that we started talking about earlier this week, Emancipated, the 4th annual Emancipated, a Juneteenth celebration. That is coming up at the Mount Carmel Church. That's also Saturday, but that's from noon until 5. That is also family friendly. They're going to have a kids zone. They're going to have vendors. They're going to have a car show. They're going to have drum lines. They're going to have a gaming bus. Culture, a petting zoo. They're going to have a historical presentation with Miss Austin, Kayla Austin, who we had here earlier this week.
2: Yes.
1: And
2: yes.
1: She brings it. She completely does. Yeah. And I think she's going to open the show.
2: I mean,
1: yeah.
2: Oh, she's going to open it.
1: Yeah. I think she's going to be one of the opening, and it should be, because it puts everything into perspective as to why you're celebrating, why you're having the face painting and the train that's going around and the parade and the drum. All of that makes sense after you hear her and the history, of which we all should be very proud.
2: Oh, we should be. It's so important.
1: And they're also, I think they're going to have prizes, too, if I'm not mistaken. The Williams Singers, the Gospel Festival with performances and a whole lot more. And we thank our friends at Mount Carmel, our very own Lamar Campbell, and, of course, our good friend of the show, the Reverend Dr. Theron Williams, senior pastor there, who always brings it. And like I was saying, we love Pastor Williams, Theron. he's a brilliant man, and he just has so much to, as a result of his research and perspective. And
2: he does.
1: And folks love it when he comes on. So we're going to get him on. I told him, I said, you're overdue, Pastor. You know how pastors kind of put a little guilt trip on you when you're sitting there?
2: Yeah,
1: and I was trying to reverse.
2: Put the guilt on him. Yeah.
1: Just reverse it a little bit. No, he'll be there. So anyway, that is coming up, again, Saturday from noon until 6. The Mount Carmel Church, of course, Far East Side, 9610 East 42nd Street. Why do I say, of course, everybody doesn't know? 9610 East 42nd Street, 9610 East 42nd Street. That's the 4th annual Emancipated Juneteenth celebration. Also, on the Juneteenth holiday tomorrow, the Flanner House.
2: Oh, Flanner House is involved tomorrow.
1: Flanner House, everybody's getting a everybody's getting into it. So, and that's kind of one of the things that I was sharing with Attorney Williams. She said she wasn't surprised that people have been celebrating it, because she said, we've been celebrating it all my life, but she is pleasantly surprised that since it became a holiday, since Biden signed it into law as a holiday, that so many have embraced it so quickly.
2: That is so good to see.
1: Yeah,
2: it really
1: it's
2: is.
1: Very good to see. And it's just going like gangbusters.
2: It is.
1: And it's a federal holiday. It's a day off, but also a day on to be able to celebrate. And the Flanner House is inviting the community to gather in celebration of freedom, culture, and legacy at this year's Juneteenth block party. So another block party. Wow. This one is Friday. The other ones are coming up Saturday. Hosted alongside the 5th year anniversary of the Ujamaa Community Bookstore. 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And this year, their milestone anniversary makes the celebration especially meaningful. 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Tomorrow,
2: celebration block party. All over the city.
1: All over the city. Community awesome. 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It's just the list goes on. Here's another one. She was in last week. Eunice Trotter, the Juneteenth program at Indiana Landmarks.
2: Yes.
1: She's in celebration of Juneteenth, a federally designated holiday commemorating the emancipation of enslaved African Americans on June 19th. Indiana Landmarks Black Heritage Preservation Program, which, as we were saying, is headed by our good friend Eunice Trotter, is going to have a program exploring the legacy of Marcus Garvey and his impact on Indiana. So we got Marcus Garveyism that is explored and the impact on Indiana. We've got the soldiers, you know, we've talked about that,
2: yes.
1: who are from right here on the south side.
2: Sounds, yeah, that.
1: Not only Indianapolis.
2: Yes, Miss Austin.
1: Yeah, Miss Austin shared that with us, that we're part of carrying out the order.
2: Yes.
1: They, you know, they were right there with them. So it's just amazing. But anyway, they're going to have an evening, a Juneteenth evening, featuring a film, some discussion, celebration, free screening, of Mosiah, a 40-minute independent historic short film detailing Marcus Garvey's. They're going to have, post-presentation celebration, 7:30 to 9, food, drink, dancing, musical performance by Elena Renee. A paid ticket is required for the post-presentation celebration, but those tickets, I understand, are what? Kind of nominal. When you think about something like, I think they're like $25. So that's not bad. So that's coming up, and they've got a lot of folks that they're going to be honoring. So again, Indiana Landmarks Inc. So we have a whole lot. So yeah,
2: so many offerings,
1: so many things marking the Juneteenth holiday and Freedom Day, Emancipation Day, Black Independence Day, a lot of things over the course of the years. And I keep referencing that. You know, one of the good things about segregation, if you will, was that we were forced to learn. We learn and appreciated our own history.
2: That's true.
1: And my father has known about this, as Attorney Williams was saying, been celebrating it forever. You know,
2: yes.
1: when he was a youngster, they got out of school.
2: Able to celebrate.
1: Yeah, yeah. Wow. Always able to. So he knew all about
2: see,
1: it.
2: That's why it's so important to learn from our elders, the history while they're here, the wisdom, the knowledge that they can share. And it's so important to know our history. We've got to know it because it's not being, it hasn't been taught.
1: Yeah.
2: What we've learned is really microcosm.
1: Yeah.
2: That's right.
1: But when I talk about the explosion of events and the embrace that we're seeing of the Juneteenth holiday, President Joe Biden signed the Juneteenth National Independence Day Act into law June 17th, 2021.
2: Mm-hmm.
1: So it was also during COVID. But I mean, look at how short a time ago that was.
2: Yeah, not that long.
1: No. And it made Juneteenth the first new federal holiday established since Martin Luther King Jr. Day in 1983.
2: Yeah.
1: So we got back-to-back black.
2: Yeah, we have. Back-to-back black.
1: Yeah, I love it. But, you know, with the 21, and this is 26, and five short years. Wow. So, and we thank President Biden for doing that, signing it, and Congress as well. Yes. But one of my favorite things about Juneteenth is traditional gatherings heavily featuring red foods and drinks, velvet cake, strawberry
2: velvet
1: soda.
2: Cake.
1: And red is my favorite color. So.
2: Mine too.
1: Is it?
2: It had my first car was red.
1: Oh.
2: Very first car was red. I mean, it was a bright red.
1: Okay.
2: My dad gave it to me, but he said...
1: fire engine red?
2: Yeah, fire engine red it was.
1: Okay.
2: And neighbors used to tease me and say, oh, you can't even, your windows are so clean. You have any windows in your car? I mean, I was always polishing out there, wiping it. But my first car was my favorite color, has been red all my life.
1: Wasn't that the day, you know, when you got something like that, regardless of how bad it looked,
2: yeah.
1: you made it your own and you so appreciated
2: yes.
1: it that it just... People want, look at what you did with that old clunker.
2: The hoopty.
1: Hoopty. And that's
2: hoopty
1: exactly right. If you didn't have a hoopty, you didn't grow up.
2: You're right. Exactly right.
1: These kids that are getting new cars off showroom floor or newer cars, they don't know nothing about it.
2: No. My hoopty was 10 years old when I got it. The car was 10.
1: You got to know what to do when the battery goes dead or if in the event of... it stops and you can't get it going. How to pop the clutch.
2: Right.
1: And, what to do if the tire goes bad. You got
2: to. Pop the clutch.
1: Hoopty teaches you how to, what do they call it? MacGyver things.
2: Yeah, it does.
1: The old MacGyver. It teaches you just shortcuts and ways around. So
2: yeah, how to change a tire.
1: Yeah, how to change a tire. If you've never had a hoopty, then you don't know cars.
2: No.
1: You don't know cars. Hoopties are, they have their place.
2: Mm-hmm.
1: They really, really do. So. Again, thanks to President Biden. As we were saying, a couple of other things that are coming up this weekend. I was talking to Abdul from our sister station, and he, WIBC, he is going to the Republican State Convention.
2: Oh, yeah.
1: That starts tomorrow and will go through Saturday at the Grand Wayne Convention Center in Fort Wayne. And he said there could be some interesting drama there. We talk about Diego Morales and how the Republicans have jumped ship in terms of endorsing him.
2: Mm-hmm.
1: Even though he is the incumbent, young Mr. Bai, Bo Bai, has entered the race for Secretary of State, they don't want any part of Diego because they're afraid that young Mr. Bai can defeat him and that they would lose that seat. So all of the support for the incumbent Secretary of State on the part of the GOP has been withdrawn.
2: Now, they won't admit that publicly that they're afraid, will they?
1: No, they won't. Okay. But they did ask him to, not to run, to suspend his campaign.
2: Mm-hmm.
1: And he refused. And so when I was talking to our political journalist, Abdul, he said, Tina, there is a path for him to get the nod. And he said, because what we tend to look at is right here in central Indiana. But he said there's a northern Indiana and there's a southern Indiana.
2: That is true. That's very true.
1: Yeah. And so Diego was rolling the dice and thinking that he might be able to pull it off. So that would be really interesting. So anyway, I told him, I said, I said the Democratic convention was it went as it was. I said, but there could be some drama at the Republican one. So
2: yeah, there could.
1: If anything goes on or takes place, we're gonna talk to Mr. Abdul on Tuesday.
2: Oh, okay.
1: The day, he won't be there Monday, but Tuesday.
2: On Tuesday.
1: Also, wanted to remind everyone that this vehicle tax, wheel tax, they call it, extra excise tax. That's going to the full council. That made it through all three of the public outreach meetings. The council committee voted to send it to the full council for a vote. And so they're going to vote on that the next full council meeting, which is scheduled for Monday, July the 6th at the City County Council Building, 7:00. Public assembly room. So that'll be interesting because if the full council does approve the tax increase, the mayor has said, no, I don't want it.
2: Well, I wonder if he's going to reveal where the money will come from.
1: Yeah. And well, between now and July 6th, they've got a lot of.
2: He hasn't said so far.
1: No, he's never said that. He just said it can be done.
2: It can be done.
1: Mm-hmm. It can be done. But the council, of course, again, there's that, of course. I keep thinking everybody listens every day and they don't. The City County Council, in case you didn't know, is hoping to raise money to get state matching funds to start addressing and maintaining our city streets, which are loaded with potholes and unmarked, you know, lines. You can't see the white anymore. It just, they're desperately in need of maintenance and repair. The issue is not that that is a fact. The issue is, how do you get the money?
2: Yeah, where does the money come from?
1: Where's the money coming from? The council feels like if they can raise the needed necessary amount to get them state funds that have just been sitting there, nobody's using them. They're, you know, the state funds are there. All you got to do is access them, right?
2: Yeah, that's right.
1: You just have you got $50 million. Okay, well, we'll give you $50 million. You got $60 million. We'll get, but right now, I think it's $50 million. It may be going. Don't get me. Don't quote me on that.
2: That's a lot of money.
1: That is a lot of money. And so the council wants to raise the tax on excise on your vehicles that you pay every year, annual. It's an annual tax. It's not an ongoing daily tax. It's mm-hmm. an annual tax. And so for passenger vehicles and the like, the increase would go from $20 to a flat $100 fee. For larger vehicles and the like, the $40 fee would go to $240 yeah. flat fee. So that's what you would be paying once a year, depending on the vehicle that you have. And yes, you will have to pay for each individual vehicle, just like you have to pay to license each individual vehicle.
2: Yeah.
1: So, yeah. But you won't have to pay the same tax twice on one vehicle.
2: That's a good thing.
1: Yeah, you won't have to pay the same tax twice on one vehicle. So anyway, just wanted to let you know that's coming up right after the 4th. So we got time to get squeeze in one quick call. Phone call. Yeah, before we go to our first guest. Okay, go ahead, Jeff. How are you?
3: Hey, how you doing, Tim?
1: Doing good. Thank you.
3: Today, Barack Obama opened up his presidential center
1: mm-hmm.
3: in Chicago.
1: Yeah, tomorrow is the big celebration, though, right? The opening is tomorrow.
3: For Juneteenth, coinciding with Juneteenth.
1: Mm-hmm. Mm-hmm.
3: And I just think, you know, that President Bush is going to be there, President Clinton, President Biden.
1: Mm-hmm.
3: So I guess we all know who ain't going to be there, which is probably a good thing. And, you know, did you hear the other day that he called President Obama an SOB on national television?
1: Say what now?
3: Yeah, Trump called Obama an SOB.
2: Such a great way for a president to be.
1: He called, what show, was that on a particular show? I don't know why.
3: No, this was over, he was over there signing the Iran.
1: Okay.
2: So he resorts to name calling.
1: Well, I told you, I said it. Before he leaves office, the N-word is going to come out of that man's mouth.
2: You think so?
1: Yeah. I said I was wrong the first term. I thought it would come out the first term, and I was wrong. Okay.
2: Mm.
1: I don't know if he can hold off this term.
3: Yeah, and
1: then we'll see what people say about that. Well, he was just joking.
2: The most unpresidential president in history, I think. At least in my lifetime.
3: Yep, just look it up. Yeah, he claimed that the Iranians called Obama SOB during the first Iran deal.
1: Mm-hmm.
3: But I said, you sure they were talking about you and not him, you know?
1: Mm-hmm.
3: So, yeah, this guy's a real class act. We got a real class act for a president, and, yeah. And he gives the Iranians $300 billion.
1: Mm-hmm. And, I wonder why I haven't seen anything on that. I used to get alerts or push alerts
2: It's been so quiet.
3: Yeah, he's already been signing everything.
1: No, I'm talking about him calling Obama an SOB.
2: Yeah, that.
3: Oh, just look it up. I saw it on CNN.
1: Oh, okay. I know that Fox, I got a text this morning that Fox has said that Obama subcontractors for the Obama project are going broke and millions of dollars in unpaid. And I'm really? Fox News? Is that what you're saying?
2: Mm.
1: And these are subcontractors?
3: Yeah, so they got sued for almost $800 million for lying. So
1: yeah. I'm very skeptical of that. And you say subcontractors. Well, I don't know how responsible you are if you contract with somebody and then they contract with the sub.
2: Right.
1: How responsible are you for that?
2: Is that?
1: Yeah.
3: Yep, just propaganda. But yeah, just it's on YouTube. They've been talking about it all morning that Trump called Obama, referring to him as an SOB. So
1: I did. You know what? Here's the thing. I didn't get a chance to.

0: you know, it's just going to be one of the biggest things and biggest openings. And so Fox has to pollute the airwaves with, you know, whatever they are saying. Trump is detracting. That's how he handles things. He engages in chaos to avoid, whatever, taking responsibility for whatever.
1: Epstein,
0: whatever shortcomings he may have. Mm-hmm. So he can call him all the names he wants. It's not going to change anything. And,
2: yeah, he called his wife a man and everything.
0: He called them both apes. I mean, and nobody said anything about that. So,
2: Absolutely. So,
0: This says Trump says Iranians called Obama a stupid.
2: Yes, right.
0: He didn't have to repeat it, though. He didn't have to repeat it.
2: He didn't have to repeat it. The Iranians said he didn't call Obama that. We said, no, that's just something he just made up. We never referred to him as that.
0: And, it's a sin and a shame when you say you're going to believe Iranians over time. That you believe Iranians, but anyway. But, yeah, he just has to throw out the bombs and throw out the detraction devices and keep the attention focused on him and his malignant narcissism and anything to – and Obama, it's his time, you know, it's his time to take center stage, as very well it should be. And so no matter what Fox and Trump try to do, it's not going to diminish the greatness of this man. It's just not. And they can call him, you know, Iranians, if he says they did, or you can call him all the names you want to call him, you know.
1: That says something about you calling people names.
0: Well, he's been doing that from day one.
1: Says something about him.
0: Yeah, and people, to me, it says more about the folks that let it ride.
1: I completely agree. We've talked about that many times.
0: It says more about them than anything. And they're probably thinking, well, yeah, they are a bunch of coons, or yeah, they are a bunch of apes. Well, yeah.
1: So they don't discount it or anything. Just let it go. Let it ride.
0: Let it go. Well, I don't want him to be, you know, get into my head, or I don't want him to do anything. But plus, you know, it might be that way. Yeah. Well, kind of. He says what a lot of them think out loud. I think he says that.
1: Which is why they don't say anything.
0: I think that's a big part of it. Anyway, we got to run. Thank you, Jeff, for that. But I'm not going in that area today. Today and tomorrow are Obama's days.
1: Leave Trump out of it.
0: Trump has to stay out of it.
1: Yeah.
0: We'll be right back right after this.

0: Hey family, Willie Mo Jr. here.
1: And your boy D Stone.
0: And Thursday is all about thanking God.
1: But can I ask y'all something? Why do we wait until everything is perfect before we say thank you?
0: Some of us got breath in our body and people that love us and gas in the car. And a little money in the bank.
1: Okay.
0: This Thursday, we're choosing gratitude on purpose. So bring your testimony, your joy, your energy, and your loud auntie church voice. Come on, somebody. Next time on the Willie Mo Jr. Show. 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
2: And we are back with Community Connection. As we were saying, Juneteenth, Eric.
3: Juneteenth. Yes, Juneteenth Eve is where we are right
2: Juneteenth
3: now.
2: Eve. And we have a return visitor, Mr. Tom Bailey. He's an author and an historian, and when he first released his book, in his own words, Lincoln's Letters Revealed That Black Soldiers Won the Civil War, he's kind of underscoring his research in his documentation and giving us another peek, if you will, into Black soldiers, the Civil War, and Juneteenth. And first of all, Mr. Bailey, welcome back.
4: Hi, how are you?
2: Glad to see you.
4: And you honor me by calling me a historian. I'm really not. My scope of history is very narrow, but I'm very passionate about the thing that I'm focused on.
2: Yeah. Tell us a little bit. Earlier in the week, Eric, I was sharing with him that we had a panel discussion.
3: It's kind of a panel, yeah.
2: Yeah, the Southside Coalition of the U.S. Colored Troops.
3: Yes.
2: Southside Coalition of U.S. Colored Troops. And they were sharing with us members, they actually were able to trace names of Black soldiers who were part of General Granger's
4: unit
2: that were there on the island to serve out, you know, to help serve the order.
4: Yeah, over half of the soldiers that were with Granger when he went into Texas were Black.
2: Yeah. But these were from Barrington and
3: southeast side of Indy.
2: Yes. And so that was just phenomenal that but you were saying over half of them. And
4: over half.
2: Yeah, and your point being,
4: he wasn't going into Texas without him.
2: Oh, okay. Yeah.
4: He wasn't. Because we Black soldiers actually won the war, which is what my book is about. And Lincoln's letters, you know, prove that.
2: Yeah. So tell us about why you feel like we need to come back and underscore your research, especially during Juneteenth.
4: Well, because schools, for example, in the state of Indiana Code, for example, students are expected to trace and analyze chronological periods and examine the significant themes and concepts of U.S. history. Students are there to develop historical thinking and research skills using primary and secondary source materials, which is what the letters of Lincoln are. They're primary source materials to explore topical issues to understand the causes of changes the nation over time. But then U.S. history, we're at USH.1.2. That's USH.1.2. Identify and tell the significance of controversies pertaining to slavery, abolitionism, and social reform movements. There's nothing that gives any greater clarity to that than the letters that Lincoln wrote himself. Mm-hmm. And these are the letters cannot be found in any of our history books because they reveal something that history doesn't want to reveal, which is that Black soldiers actually won the Civil War, and that the Emancipation Proclamation was a quid pro quo that Lincoln used to build the Black army that he needed to save the Union and defeat the South.
2: Mm-hmm.
4: And he says so.
2: Mm-hmm.
4: In his letters, he says so.
2: Mm-hmm.
4: My particular bone to pick is with the school system itself, which is basically avoiding teaching this information. I have several Black school board members that have a copy of my book. I have some IPS principals and staff that have copies of the book.
2: Mm-hmm.
4: I've even sent two books to Katie Jenner, Dr. Katie Jenner, the Secretary of Education, certified mail.
2: Mm-hmm.
4: I have the receipts for that, all right? She has two books. I have three principals inside of Paramount Schools who have a copy as well.
2: Mm-hmm.
4: Senator Greg Taylor, who is actually in agreement that this information, these facts should be in IPS schools, mm-hmm. also has a copy of the book. You just read a letter from Morehouse. Morehouse University is using my book in the African diaspora curriculum.
2: That's phenomenal.
4: It is.
2: Yeah.
4: Chronicling the life of the black soldier from 1800 to the Gulf War. And you see, only public pressure is going to get them to teach this information. I actually know of two black principals who are afraid that they would lose favor with the Board of Education if they expose students to these letters. That's what's going on right here, right now. This is not a friendly thing to our particular school system and to school systems in general. The historians have two choices right now. They either, and I'm going to read an excerpt from one of the letters as well, but
2: mm-hmm.
4: historians have a choice. You either didn't know about, they failed to destroy these letters, and Lincoln dying so soon failed to remove these letters from the permanent record.
2: Mm-hmm.
4: Historians either knew about these letters and lied about the Civil War, or they didn't know about these letters and they lied about being a historian. So only two choices they have. Either you lied about the Civil War or you lied about your credentials. Because the letters are quite clear. The letters are from the Library of Congress, University Libraries of University of Michigan, University mm-hmm. Libraries of Mississippi State. These are indisputable sources. And these letters have been sitting there for 160 years and basically passed over for the narrative that, well, when I started school, which is in 1957, we were told that we were heathens running through the jungles of Africa. Then we were captured into slavery, which was a step up. Then we were civilized. And then because of the great will of the North and the philanthropy of the North,
2: mm-hmm.
4: the Civil War started and we were freed, you know, because of Abraham Lincoln. None of that is true. In fact, the North did not start the Civil War. The South did. When the South fired on Fort Sumter, the North was not prepared for combat. They didn't have the soldiers and the means for combat. And they were really operating behind the ball. And it was a crisis for Abraham Lincoln. And he did, and he actually told Kentucky, Maryland, Delaware, that they could actually keep their slaves if they just didn't leave the Union. And so slavery was not the important thing for him. Saving the Union was, which means that if not for these black soldiers saving the Union, there would be no United States. We would be the split states mm-hmm. of America. And the things that what we're doing right now on this radio station, we would not be able to do. We would be the split states of America. We would still be down in Mississippi picking cotton for free mm-hmm. if not for the heroism of these black soldiers who actually answered a call
2: mm-hmm.
4: and were then who were written out of history by those from whom they were called. And then those who called them mm-hmm. took credit for the victory. So it's an amazing thing. And all of that is provable. And Abraham Lincoln, may I read it?
2: Sure.
4: Okay.
2: I'm curious as to,
4: For example, this is a letter that Abraham Lincoln wrote to Charles Robinson on August the 17th, 1864. He was up for re-election, and they were thinking about solving the Civil War by giving these soldiers back to their slave masters and then try to negotiate with their slave masters not to leave the Union. And Lincoln had an opinion about that. He said, the party who could elect a president on a war and slavery restoration platform would of necessity lose the colored force. And that force being lost would be as powerless to save the Union as to do any other impossible thing. It is not a question of sentiment or taste, but one of physical force, which may be measured and estimated as horsepower and steam power are measured and estimated. And by measurement, it is more than we can lose and live. Nor can we, by discarding it, get a white force in place of it. He didn't have the soldiers. So what he did when he created the Emancipation Proclamation, which only applied to slaves in the Confederate States, of which he had no control over because they had already left the Union, follow me, he used the South's greatest resource against them. So basically, the Union did not save us. We saved them. Abraham Lincoln had no authority to end slavery in Confederate states or the left. So who did that? We did. So when slaves heard of the Emancipation Proclamation, what's six slave masters going to do with 300 slaves that walk off? There's nothing they can do. We ended slavery. Mm-hmm. And it's proven in the words of Abraham Lincoln himself. Even a very simple thing, and I'm going to get past this, all right, because I know you got things you want to talk about in some detail. For example, to John T. Mills, there's a conversation that he had with him, with Bernard Taylor and Ulysses S. Grant. Lincoln's point of view was abandon all posts now garrisoned by black men. Take 200,000 men from our side and put them in the battlefield or cornfield against us, and we would be compelled to abandon this war within 3 weeks. My enemies pretend that I am now carrying on this war for the sole purpose of abolition. So long as I am president, it shall be carried on for the sole purpose of restoring the Union. But no human power can subdue this rebellion without the use of the emancipation policy. We won the Civil War.
5: Mm-hmm.
4: I have proof of it in the words of Abraham Lincoln himself, which is primary source material, and our schools
5: mm-hmm.
4: don't want this known.
2: So bringing it back to the forefront, bringing this information, your book, back to the forefront around this Juneteenth holiday celebration, do you think that it'll force more to take a look, take a look a little deeper? Because we've looked at a lot of different aspects, a lot of different parts of the history, from the colored soldiers from the south side of Indianapolis to a woman who lived on the island, was born and raised on the island, and learned the, attorney Faye Williams here in Indianapolis. I mean, we've looked at it from a lot of different. So in terms of what is being taught in schools, you think that this particular period on the calendar might make things a little easier to get this through?
4: I'm hoping that it will, because at the time that, because the Civil War actually ended mm-hmm. April 9th, 1965. So when Gordon Granger arrived in Texas 2 months later, the Civil War was already over with.
2: Mm-hmm.
4: We had already won the Civil War mm-hmm. for them.
2: Mm-hmm.
4: And he came in to enforce which became Juneteenth, enforce mm-hmm. the Emancipation Proclamation that mm-hmm. now could actually be enforced. When before it wasn't enforced, before we came north to join the military. Now with us winning the war, they can go in and they can enforce the Emancipation Proclamation as a matter of constitutional law, because in February 1865 is when it was signed.
2: Mm-hmm.
4: So that's when it actually became law. It was ratified in December that year, 8 months after Lincoln was dead. So you see, at that point, when Granger came into Texas, it was then constitutional law. Before mm-hmm. that, it was basically, as far as the South was concerned, a renegade policy. That's why Lincoln called it the Emancipation Policy. Those were Lincoln's words.
2: Mm-hmm.
4: It became the proclamation, of course, once it became actual law. Now, so without this, there would be no Juneteenth. So Juneteenth is actually, we owe this to ourselves.
2: Mm-hmm.
4: We did this. And also, too, imagine this, though. Imagine what would it have meant for our self-esteem as a people to know that it was us who saved the Union, thereby saving the United States mm-hmm. and ending slavery? What would that? I know how it made me feel when I was in first grade and learned mm-hmm. that I was a slave and I was a heathen running through Africa. And mm-hmm. then I was, saved by Mr. Abraham Lincoln, and we owe him a debt of gratitude. How would I have felt if I had known that it was my people? Because I had blood. My folks are out of Mississippi. I'm sure I had blood.
2: Mm-hmm.
4: I had blood in that war. In fact, every major war,
2: mm-hmm.
4: I've got blood in.
2: Mm-hmm.
4: You see? And so what would it have done for me? The first time I became happy about being a black person, I was 14 years old when I realized that we wrote the music that I love so much. As God is my witness, before then, mm-hmm. I didn't want to be this thing that I was taught I was in school. So you see, school is either the friend or the enemy. Now, in terms of Juneteenth, I have a booth there this weekend. I have a booth there.
2: At Indy Juneteenth Festival, at the fairgrounds?
4: At the state fairgrounds, yes, I do.
2: Oh, okay.
4: So people can come by if they want to come by and buy the book, or even peek into the book. I just want you to know this information, because I actually want 9th, 10th grade students to walk into school, into the social studies class, and hold the book up in front of the teacher. Mm-hmm. Teacher, you know what y'all teaching us about the Civil War? You know, Abraham Lincoln doesn't agree with y'all. Mm-hmm. See, because my commentary is not the star of this book. Lincoln's letters are the star of this book and their primary information. Now, since the Civil War, since the Civil War must be taught, then let's have it taught.
2: Yeah.
4: Since it must be taught, let's talk. Let's get away from this very shy secondary information put together by historians who were born 100 years after the Civil War. And let's go directly to Lincoln's thoughts on the Civil War so that we can have a clear perspective, because any school system is promising our children that they, when they come out of our school, they're going to have a clear perspective of math, social studies, history. Well, then let's do that. Mm-hmm. And only public pressure is going to get that done. Mm-hmm. There are people, even I've had some black people to come to me, but I mean, that's, we already know that. That's old news. So you already know that. So good. Oh, really? I said, then what did Lincoln write to Horace Greeley? I don't know. What did he write to Schermerhorn? I don't know. What did he write to Charles Robinson? I don't know. Then how can you say you know this information without knowing what's in those letters? You know, so, and then he said, well, that's old history. Is there any history that isn't old? should we stop teaching history in school altogether because all of it is old? Mm-hmm. So I've had, you know, just as much rejection on my side of the fence as I have on the other side.
2: Yeah, yeah. And so, your mission as we speak is to make sure or to start schools to look a little more closely at the realities as opposed to the romanticized version, I guess, is what you're saying, of the Civil War.
4: Exactly.
2: The ending of the Civil War. Not what you're talking about is a spot, you know, the ending. The ending of the war, right?
4: The actual war itself is what I'm really concerned about, and why we were even in the war. Because it was never about slavery. It was only about the South succeeding. And the South, as I say, the South started the war, not the North. Mm-hmm. The South fired on the North at Fort Sumter, you see. So no one came down from the North to save us as a priority. We were not a consideration.
2: But isn't that a distinction? Like, it wasn't about slavery because slavery was the economy of which it was about.
4: But yeah, but you see, the slavery issue was not the reason the North went to war. The North did not go to war as an offensive. That was an offensive measure. The North went to war on defense. They were fired on by the South at Fort Sumter.
2: Okay.
4: Yeah, they were not playing offense. They were playing defense, and they didn't have the means to do it. He even says in one of the letters, he said, we can't win this with Democratic strategy. He said, we'll kill all the white men of the North to do it. It's in his letters, in this book. He said, we'll kill all the white men of the North to do it. Without these black soldiers, this victory, the United States as we know it, and the things that we do today would not exist. And the only thing I want a very simple thing. I want the facts of the Civil War, who won the Civil War, to be taught wherever the Civil War is taught. That's all I want. I want no grandeur. I want no embellishment, nothing exciting. Just flat out tell the truth. And I'll walk away peacefully.
2: Okay. So where can you be located at Indy Juneteenth celebration?
4: I'll get my pass tomorrow.
2: You don't know your booth number?
4: I do not.
2: Oh, okay.
4: I do not. But
2: you will be there.
4: I will be there. Oh, trust me.
2: With the exhibitors. Okay.
4: I will be there with a stack of books. The hard copy of the book is only $22.
2: Yeah.
4: It's not a lot of money. And I'm going to be there. And then take this book. Senator Taylor has a copy of the book. Mm-hmm. He agreed. This needs to be taught in schools. Make the phone calls.
2: But people can have the conversation with you as well.
4: Absolutely. I'll be
2: See,
4: there.
2: That's, yeah, that's oh, yeah. what I'm thinking. Folks can find you and have the conversation.
4: I would love it.
2: Yeah. And, that's going to be, what time are you going to be? You're going to be there the entire yes. time for Indy Juneteenth?
4: Yes. My setup is at noon.
2: Uh huh.
4: You know, and there's no point in me leaving.
2: Okay.
4: Why walk away?
2: Yeah.
4: You know?
2: Okay.
4: And so I'll pick up my pass tomorrow and I'll get a set up Saturday and, I'm going to be there.
2: All right.
4: Whether I have a chair or not, I'm going.
2: You're
4: going
2: to be there.
4: If feet get swollen, ankles get big, fine. I'm still going.
2: Still
4: going
2: to be there.
4: This is important.
2: History. So many aspects of the history behind all this they are very important to know. In the letters, heretofore not seen, not taught. Those are authentic and had come from the United States government. Right?
4: Oh, by the way, these letters are protected by the Indiana mm-hmm. Code 20-30-5-3. These are protected writings with the same protection given to the Declaration of Independence and the Constitution. These letters cannot be banned. These are presidential records.
2: All right.
4: You know, and it's legit. And, but also, too, it's kind of fun, you see, because mm-hmm. people said, well, why should we teach this? The bigger question, why not? Why didn't they? Why didn't they not want us to know this? I mean, for example, I actually had two black principals. I'm not going to tell you who they are. I don't lose the job. I've had two black temp principals who are afraid they will lose favor with the Board of Education if they teach this, even though they know it's true. Mm. They are afraid that they're going to lose favor with the board. And, of course, the Secretary of Education, Dr. Katie mm-hmm. Jenner has two books. I have the certified receipts from the books. I send them certified mail mm-hmm. and I have the receipts.
2: Mm-hmm.
4: So this is not an unknown, this is no longer an unknown entity. You know, I've been at this now or a year and a half.
2: Mm-hmm.
4: You see, and I have black members on the school board actually, and God bless them. I can't reach any of them.
2: Okay.
4: Right now.
2: Okay. Okay. Yeah. Okay.
4: All right.
2: Yeah. Okay.
4: Yeah. Okay. Okay.
2: Well, you know, our guest and the man that you should look for if you want to continue this conversation and find the book is Tom Bailey Jr. He is the author of In His Own Words, Lincoln's Letters Reveal That Black Soldiers Won the Civil War. Again, it's going to be at Indy. Yeah. Indy Juneteenth celebration Saturday.
4: Saturday. I'll be there.
2: At the Indiana State Fairgrounds.
4: And if you don't mind a paperback, it's on Amazon. The paperback is on mm-hmm. Amazon for $17.99. There's an ebook on Amazon as mm-hmm. well, you know, yeah. for $9.99.
2: But I know my listeners, they're going to want to meet you and they're going to want to talk
4: on.
2: To you.
4: Come
2: they're going to want to talk.
4: Come out.
2: Yeah, come out.
4: Please.
2: Okay. All right.
4: I'm so excited.
2: Thank you for coming in and coming on. We really appreciate you and appreciate all the work you've done.
4: Thank you.
2: All right. Tom Bailey Jr., everybody. Let's take a break and we'll be right back with more Community Connection right after this.

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4: And we're back with Community Connection. Eric, the Juneteenth information flow continues.
5: Oh, it certainly does. And, you know, I was thinking, as Mr. Bailey mentioned, the history is so important, because if it wasn't, they wouldn't have done so much to hide it and to suppress it and to keep us from knowing.
4: Well, at least to put their slant,
5: make us think, you know, you're nothing, you're not worth anything, you're not a person, you're three-fifths of a person or whatever. Yeah. All that stuff was, you know.
4: Yeah. Well, as we were saying in the first hour, yeah, we're in the second one.
5: Yeah, second.
4: Okay. As we were saying in the first hour, a number of celebrations and activities and events, including Indy Juneteenth, where Mr. Bailey will be with his booth, are going to be underway. Places are, you know, there's more free stuff. More free stuff, Eric.
5: Oh, we love the free.
4: We love the free. So we have with us now Madison Hinks, I think, or Hinks.
6: Hinks.
4: Madison Hinks, thank you. You're the Idlejorg Museum's Public Programs Manager. Thank you for being with us. How are you doing today?
6: I'm good. Thank you so much for having me, Tina and Eric. I appreciate it.
4: Oh, thank you. Thank you. So we were talking about all of the different organizations, clubs, institutions. Everybody's getting something done in a fun way, educational way, meaningful way, impactful way about the Juneteenth holiday coming up tomorrow. So I understand the Idlejorg Museum has its own celebration as well.
6: Yes. Yeah. We are so excited to welcome all community members to come to Juneteenth, a celebration of connection tomorrow at the Idlejorg Museum. It goes from 10 a.m. to 7 p.m. and admission is completely free tomorrow.
4: Completely free.
5: Completely
4: and what time?
5: Free.
4: not halfway free. Completely free.
6: Yes, yeah. Completely free from 10 a.m. to 7 p.m. So we have a whole slate of performances, spoken word, music, movement, and art that celebrates the connections that community can sustain.
4: Is this the first time the Idlejorg has celebrated Juneteenth?
6: We've actually been celebrating since 2015, so this will be our last year. It was originally started by Dr. Tammy Cooper, who was a previous advisory board member, our former president and CEO, Jonathan Oswell, and then our public program staff at the time.
4: So 2015, you all are way ahead of the game.
5: Absolutely.
4: Yeah, because a lot of institutions didn't start until after it became a federal law, or a federal holiday rather, signed into law as a federal holiday in 2021.
5: Mm-hmm.
4: Wow.
6: Yeah, we are so excited and pleased to see how many other organizations are celebrating the special Juneteenth events this weekend for all of the community to enjoy. So we're really excited and proud to be part of that celebration.
4: So tell us a little bit, you know, the what American Indian and the title, the Idle George Museum.
6: Yes, so the full title is Idle George Museum of American Indians and Western Art.
4: Indians and Western Art. So the fact that Juneteenth was in there well before that it became a federal holiday, what prompted the museum to set this one aside and continue with it for as long as you have?
6: Sure, so I think really it was the initiative of Dr. Tammy Cooper, who I mentioned before, who brought this idea to our former CEO and to our staff, and really was kind of the impetus for instituting this as an annual program here at the museum. So we're really grateful for her vision, and we continue to change and evolve and grow every year in our celebration. It really kind of started out recognizing the historic accomplishments of Black and African Americans, and included choirs and cultural presentations. And in recent years, our focus has really grown more contemporary, focusing on jazz performances. And then this year, we're really excited to welcome a couple of new performers, including Roller Skate Indie, Neo Griot Collab, which is a modern dance jump rope performance, and then music group Beyond.

0: on it, featuring Elena Renee. So we're super, super excited to continue to grow our program every year.
1: So very quickly, the Idaho Museum of American Indian and Western Art. So the intersectionality, if you will, of African Americans, of Black Americans, where would that be? Because it just seems to, I don't know, when you look at the title of the museum and then you hear what the museum is celebrating, it's interesting. And so I got to believe that there's some intersectionality that the museum has captured.
0: Oh, sure, 100%. So, of course, you know, talking about the history of Juneteenth, celebrating the freedom and observing the official abolition of slavery at the end of the Civil War in 1865 in Galveston, Texas. So we consider Texas to be part of the West. And I think
2: there's a connection.
1: Yeah, it is. Really fluid. Okay.
0: Yep. Mm-hmm. Yeah. So it 100% fits within our mission as an institution.
1: Yeah. With Galveston, Texas, we had with us yesterday, a Galveston, Texas native born. She was BOI, born on the island. She's in her 90s now, by the
2: yes.
1: way. And
0: Wow.
1: Yeah. Has just a rich history of everything that's there to share. And so again, tomorrow, free admission. You said all day?
0: Yes. Yep. All day from 10 a.m. And we're actually open late until 7 p.m.
1: Oh, okay.
2: Oh, plenty of time to get over and enjoy.
1: Plenty of time. Plenty of time. So this is great. This is absolutely great. So so what, you have some more things coming up, right, that are of a community interest is as well.
0: Yes. Yeah. So next week we are hosting our 34th annual Indian Market and Festival. Mm-hmm. That is 10 a.m. to 5 p.m. on Saturday, June 27th and Sunday, June 28th. So this is one of the biggest cultural events in downtown Indianapolis all summer. So we have more than 100 American Indian, First Nations and Alaska Native artists who come, are juried into the competition, and they are selling their incredible handmade jewelry, pottery, sculptures, paintings, you name it. So it's an amazing opportunity to shop for handmade art directly made by the artist. You can meet the artists at their booth, inside the museum, on the museum lawn, learn about their techniques, their inspiration, and then buy a piece and support these artists directly. We also have live performances. So it's an incredible, incredible time, and I highly encourage everyone to come out to the museum for that as well.
1: Yeah. Sounds like a great couple of weekends lined up down there downtown, just off of White River, the White River State Park. Yeah, indeed.
2: Stuff to do,
1: indeed. Well, thank you, Ms. Hinks. I really appreciate you. Thank you for sharing that with us. And, hey, have a great time, because you got a lot of good times coming up, it sounds like.
0: Yes. Thank you so much for having me. Have
1: a
0: great day.
1: Thank you. You too. Thank you. And so, yeah, you know, we're talking Juneteenth primarily, and the intersectionality, like she says, Western art.
2: Western art, yeah, definitely.
1: And because I was trying to figure out for them to embrace it so early.
2: Yeah, and continue it.
1: It's continued
2: all that time.
1: And keep it free.
2: Yeah, still free. Still free. That's very cool,
1: yeah,
2: too.
1: Yeah, still free.
2: Keeping it free.
1: We love that. We're bringing you as much free stuff as we possibly can.
2: So many things to see and do
1: indeed,
2: this weekend.
1: Indeed.
2: Father's Day. Maybe take, if your dad's still here, take your dad.
1: It is Father's Day weekend.
2: Father's Day weekend.
1: And, you know, we let James get away yesterday because we won't have a live show. I just want to, James, if you're listening, if you can hear us, happy Father's Day to you.
2: Most definitely, James.
1: And, of course, to you, Eric.
2: Oh,
1: happy Father's
2: thank
1: Day
2: you.
1: And all of the fathers and father figures that we have out there that we so dearly love and embrace. Thank you, thank you, thank you for all of you. And those who've stood in the gap.
2: Yeah,
1: because
2: granddads,
1: there's a lot. Granddads, cousins, uncles.
2: Cousins.
1: Yes,
2: yeah,
1: yes.
2: All of them. Thank
1: yes,
2: you.
1: Yes, yes, indeed. We really appreciate you. And any special plans for Father's Day?
2: I don't know. I know my daughter, she's going to be here. But I don't know
1: that's nice.
2: She's coming home, so I'm excited about that. We're excited about seeing
1: so
2: her.
1: So it's not going to be a surprise.
2: No. I think initially it was meant to be, but somehow I found out.
1: You peeped it.
2: I just got, okay. So I'm excited about seeing her, and it'll be, I don't know what the plans are. I'm just going to go along with whatever it is.
1: That's the best kind of dad, I tell you. No, really, just go with the flow.
2: What the flow is, I'll go with the flow.
1: Yeah, yeah, because there's some that are like, it should be okay, but I think it still will be a little crowded with the restaurants.
2: Oh, I think,
1: things.
2: Yeah, it will be.
1: It, you know, it's
2: to some degree.
1: To some degree,
2: won't be like Mother's Day, but that's okay. That's
1: all
2: right.
1: No, it's getting better. You know, more and more folks are celebrating, but you know, we've got the Juneteenth weekend. We've got the Father's Day coming up. First day of summer.
2: That's right. The first day of summer. Father's Day. That's Father's Day. You're right.
1: Yeah. Yeah.
2: First day.
1: 317-480-1310. 317-480-1310 is the number to the show. Lines are open, for a bit. We have, what else do we have? Well, we talked about all of the Juneteenth things, all the history that we've had, that Mr. Bailey brought is, you know, there's so many different segments and so many different areas of that history. Mm-hmm. I also got a text, a conversation we were having a few minutes ago, from our good friend, Cameron Riddle, our colleague.
2: Oh, okay. Yeah.
1: Yeah. Cameron sent me a piece that, sent me a clip where, where Trump did say that the Iranians said, and
2: so he actually, he did say that they said.
1: He said that they said, and Cameron sent me the.
2: So see if I can, why did he need? Why did Trump need to share that?
1: I don't care.
2: There was no need to share.
1: Yeah, you know, Trump, and this is a quote. You know what the Iranians did? They laughed at Obama, and they said he's a stupid son of a.
2: Yeah.
1: And so, okay, all right, there's your time in the sun on this show. Bye. I just can't take that. Just
2: unnecessary.
1: Totally unnecessary.
2: Again, as I've said so many times, the most unpresidential president that I can remember.
1: But I will say, as we celebrate the Juneteenth holiday and the Juneteenth weekend, please take some time to learn and get to know more about this Obama Center. It's more than a presidential library, which is why it's not being called a presidential library. It is phenomenal, absolutely phenomenal.
2: In Chicago.
1: And I think I told you there was Trump that said something to try to distract. And then Fox News, somebody sent me an article that Fox News said that subcontractors are going bankrupt and haven't been.
2: You said that.
1: Yeah, I said that. Yeah. And so we're not going to get into that.
2: Well, he wouldn't be who he is if he didn't say those things, right? And just deflect and distract and, you know, kind of like, let's throw a little something over here to get
1: and
2: you.
1: Let's get you. Yeah, let's talk you about this because Obama, you just shouldn't talk about him. You should talk about me. But we're going to keep it 100 on Barack Obama. And, you know, the one thing when I was looking, I watched a video and it had a preview, so many free areas of this center that are free and open to the community.
2: Free. That's again, a key word right there.
1: Now there is a paid admission part, but museums and things of the like have paid admission. There's that aspect to it, but I would say a large portion of all of it, and that was very intentional, is free because that's how sensitive he and his wife are to what they want that center to be and to become. It was built on the South Side of Chicago, where he spent many years as a community organizer. And it just looks like a first-class facility. Unbelievable. And so I understand that tickets are basically sold out until mid to late fall.
2: Oh,
1: yeah.
2: Wow.
1: That's the interest. And so you're not going to tell me that somebody's not jealous. I said I wasn't going to say anything. And from mid to late fall.
2: Yeah, kind of sounds like somebody would be a little jealous.
1: Be a little jealous of that because it's just going to be an amazing success. It already is. The Nichelle Norris's piece that apparently is going to be on MS Now. On both of the Obamas. That's, a behind the scenes look. It's just going to be something else. And I think it's going to take a full 2 hours, maybe longer than that, to show everybody what it's about and how it's going to work. And I'm sure his children will be, it's one of those, he is one of the few politicians that has given the most goosebump raising moments, I think, in quite a while. And I know there are people listening to this show that cannot stand the man.
2: Yeah.
1: Why are you listening? Because you know I like him. Don't listen because you're not going to hear me hate on him. Okay. So, And he wasn't a perfect president. None of them are.
2: No, nobody's perfect.
1: No. Nope.
2: Nobody is. None of us are.
1: There were frustrations. I think he kind of caught on toward the end. I used to just get furious with him and all that kumbaya, wanting to get along with everybody. And he finally figured it out that McConnell and all of them, they wanted to obliterate him from the face of the earth. They had no interest in working together and reaching across the aisle and diplomacy and statesmanship. How far can we push this, and stay legal? And we're going to, you know, McConnell voiced it that our main goal is to make sure he's a one-term president or something along the lines of to make sure that this presidency fails. This is our primary goal.
2: And it didn't work.
1: It didn't work, but they tried to carry it out and it didn't work. He still kept, you know, trying to take the high road and Michelle's famous, his wife's famous comment, when they go low, we go high. Mm-hmm. Well, I think even she might change that right now because they've just shown, the other side has shown, they have no interest. None in working together on behalf of the American people.
2: And American people should see that.
1: It's all self-interest and power.
2: They should see that.
1: You would
2: very
1: think.
2: Clearly. You would think.
1: You would think.
2: Because somebody said something about the divided states of America is what it seems like is becoming sometimes.
1: Mm-hmm.
2: Not united, divided.
1: Divided.
2: You know, there was a time you could actually talk about politics and not lose friendships. Mm-hmm.
1: Not having a turkey thrown at you across the table and people literally getting kicked out of houses.
2: Right. You know, marriages ending,
1: friendships for years. Unfriending on Facebook and all kinds of stuff.
2: You believe this, you don't. It's like, if you do, that's fine. If I don't, we're entitled. Yeah. Mm-hmm.
1: I have relatives that will not speak to anybody that is a. Come on, y'all.
2: I have a friend who said if they found out that they're friends and they've done it, didn't believe the way they did politically, the friendship's done. And they've cut off friends and they don't, as far as they were concerned, they were dead to them.
1: Yeah.
2: And I'm like,
1: the
2: really?
1: Tribalism that has been created as a result, us against them, there is no middle ground. There's really no more of a Republican Party anymore. It's kind of what Jeff called it, the cult. I think it's the MAGA cult.
2: Yeah, it's just
1: taken over. There's not a party. It's not a political party. But
2: the Obama Presidential Center is going to be. It's a key neighborhood hub. In Jackson Park, along the south shore of Lake Michigan,
1: south side. Yeah,
2: funded through private donations. Mm-hmm. Private donations from the Obama.
1: Well, that doesn't mean public tax dollars.
2: Right, right.
1: You know, you have to read into that.
2: Well, that is true.
1: He's telling the truth. Thing.
2: Yeah, private. Donations.
1: Guess what? He has a foot in reality and a foot in 2 feet in the truth. So I don't know what it annoyed people about him other than the color of his skin, I guess. But
2: that could be that. That could be it. And he was presidential.
1: Mm-hmm.
2: He was presidential.
1: The
2: man in office now is not acting, not being presidential.
1: Sick.
2: Name calling. Oh, well, we have to go through the list.
1: No,
2: it's a list of things.
1: Just totally unbalanced, out of balance as a human. Let's go to something. You know, think about ocean waves.
2: Yes, and, sandy beaches
1: and food and service.
2: Yeah,
1: at the yin yang. We have such a thing to offer our listeners, do we not?
2: We do, Tina. Be inspired. 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Did I say that right? Fiscally?
1: Mm-hmm.
2: Fiscally.
1: The United Negro College Fund.
2: Yes, it is.
1: I'll bet it is.
2: It is. That's fiscal.
1: We're, we're getting a lot of those kids money through the UNCF.
2: Exactly.
1: And as Tom Joyner used to say, we're getting these kids out of the house, getting them out of
2: the basement.
1: Yeah, get them to school.
2: Go to school.
1: Let's pay for them. So, yeah, the UNCF, United Negro College Fund. That's right. That's a great thing. UNCF. And what a party with a purpose. We hear that a lot. But I've had so many people that I know that have gone on this and have not regretted it one bit. And they've enjoyed the tax break. You know, it's all a lot of, not all, but a good portion of it is tax deductible.
2: Mm-hmm, mm-hmm. The other part of that, too, you can celebrate love at sea with vow renewals.
1: Oh, really?
2: Yeah, hosted by Erica and Warren Campbell. Now, they just renewed their vows not long ago.
1: Oh.
2: Featuring a special performance by Tony Terry. You can make memories on One Voyage 2026. Of course, book today, onevoyagecruise.com. So that's going to be nice.
1: Yeah. The renewal of it. Have you ever renewed your vows?
2: Not yet. No. We're thinking about that. Thinking about
1: it. Were you?
2: Yeah. It's like renew. Yeah. Why not? It's a good thing to do. She's my best friend. Oh, so I'm like, yeah, that's something that we should do.
1: Friend of mine, they're going to a renewal of the vows, but what they're finding out is that what they're actually going to is a wedding.
2: Oh, yeah.
1: Because it's just the only difference between what is the difference between a wedding and a vow renewal? The way that these vow renewals are now, they're basically second weddings, I guess.
2: I guess you could say they probably are.
1: You know, I guess you can fashion them and structure them any way you want.
2: Yeah, exactly.
1: But she said there's going to be, it's going to be 3 days. The renewal of the, 3 days, the renewal of the vows. There's going to be a rehearsal dinner.
2: Oh, well,
1: and party, cocktails and things of that nature the day before. The day of course, is the ceremony.
2: That's a wedding.
1: And then the next day, there's going to be a brunch.
2: Oh.
1: And something else and what have you. And then the fourth day, that Monday, I think they'll have something real quick and then everybody will be on their way. But they're having folks stay for something every day, Friday, Saturday, Sunday, and Monday.
2: To make it fun, make it enjoyable.
1: That's a renewal of the vows.
2: That's
1: right?
2: A renewal, yeah.
1: Okay.
2: And you said another wedding. I guess you could.
1: I think it's a second wedding.
2: It could be a second wedding, just renewing the vows.
1: But with all of the ceremony and the pomp and the circumstance and the grandeur of a wedding, and you know, a lot of people that are renewing, I will say this. And this is a great idea. A lot of people who are renewing maybe never had that wedding. They got married quickly or got married, you know, very simply and what have you. And then now that it's lasted more than a year.
2: More than a year.
1: Like, hey, 50% in divorce. But like, you know, now that they realize that it's lasted, they're like, hey, let's do this thing right. Let's really do this thing. And I think that that's wonderful.
2: We're both committed. So let's do it.
1: Yeah, that's the key. Commitment.
2: Let's renew.
1: Renew. So there will be such on the cruise.
2: On the cruise.
1: What better background?
2: Oh, definitely. You're on the cruise. You're the ocean. You've got the sandy beaches. You've got friends, maybe some family there, too.
1: Beautiful pictures.
2: I mean, great memories of a fun time.
1: Destination. Some of these vow renewals are mimicking destination weddings, too.
2: That's very true.
1: Yeah.
2: That's true. If you couldn't take your wedding and get married on the beach or in that area, one of the islands, this is an opportunity. Maybe you can.
1: Okay.
2: On the cruise ship.
1: So. Well, let's take us a good old break here and get these commercials in. And when we come back, I think, I can't be sure, but I think we may have rounded up our sports guy for the day.
2: That's good.
1: Danny Bridges with the Indianapolis Recorder. We'll be right back.

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10: And we are back with Community Connection. It is Juneteenth Eve, everybody.
11: Yes, it is.
10: Time to celebrate and party and enjoy. You know, we educate and we celebrate. We educate and we celebrate. Yes, yes, indeedy. And I haven't gotten any watermelon yet, but I will.
11: Now, we have some at home, and it's delicious.
10: You know, I'm always suspicious of buying it before the middle of June. Because it never seems to be ready.
11: My wife got this somewhere, and I mean, it was, we cut it up in chunks, and it's delicious.
10: Yes, I can.
11: And watermelon's good for you, too.
10: It is.
11: It's good for you.
10: It is.
11: And I think yesterday, Attorney Williams mentioned something about it. I didn't get to hear the whole piece.
10: Yeah, she liked it.
11: Call. was that it? That she
10: I
11: liked
10: think
11: it?
10: That she liked it, and she was saying something about a watermelon truck.
11: Yeah, there was a truck, and was there some other connection? I can't remember.
10: Yeah, some other connection that she was a part of. But I'm not really big on sweets, but I have had a red velvet cake with the cream cheese. I've had that before. I can only eat a little of it, but it's very
11: just a
10: good.
11: Little,
10: yeah, it's very tasty.
11: Yeah,
10: no. I don't have any other red, like barbecue, I guess. Barbecue.
11: Yeah.
10: Spicy red sauce.
11: Yeah, Watermelon. And watermelon's a good way to get your water in, too.
10: Mm-hmm. Mm-hmm. Too good.
11: Too good.
10: Yeah. You don't need no watermelon when you got to go somewhere.
11: How many calories would watermelon have? I don't know.
10: I don't know. I think the sugar content might be.
11: That might be the thing.
10: A little bit of a concern. But somebody said
11: it's a fruit. It can't have sugar.
10: Okay.
11: Okay. Mm-hmm. All right. Let's see.
10: Okie dokie, okie dokie. Let's see. Here we go. Is a Republican father, his wife. Somebody just texted and said the contractor thing is a fake.
11: Oh, it is?
10: Maybe AI, yeah.
11: It's not? Uh-oh. See?
10: I wouldn't be. See?

0: Yeah, I'm trying to open it and say the city of Martinsville will see a Juneteenth celebration this year, but not everybody's optimistic about it because of the history of Martinsville, obviously. But there's a couple that lives there, from what I could see, who's they're a black couple that's instrumental in getting this going for the first time. And there are some people that have said, well, I ain't going, you know, for various reasons. See if I can get this to, as you know, the backlash of Martinsville, all that from years, the backstory, and many, many years ago, what happened there.
1: Don't let the sun go down.
0: Yeah, but they're aiming to throw the town's first Juneteenth celebration in the Martinsville Area Senior Center on the 19th.
1: Tomorrow. You know, I will say that there have been several efforts over the past several years to rid themselves of that.
0: That's true.
1: That reputation.
0: That's very true.
1: Because, yeah, it's just not a good one to have.
0: Not a good, you don't want that reputation. No.
1: Not a good one to have.
0: No.
1: But I was looking at this Obama Center. Well, good for them. And
0: that's
1: I appreciate,
0: good.
1: You know,
0: that's,
1: I applaud that. I'll applaud.
0: Yeah.
1: But I was looking at this Obama Center thing, and the New York Post says that some of these subcontractors have claimed that they, so somebody said it was fake, somebody said it was real. I don't, I'm always skeptical of Fox News, but apparently the Post is reporting, the Engineering News is reporting it, well, Reddit, the Wall Street Journal, several subcontractors on the nearly finished $1 million campus say they're quietly fighting to collect, let's see what the journal says, to collect projects that they're owed on a giant construction. People who thought takeover should see what's happening to the builders. Reports for Crane Chicago. Other contractors. This has nothing to do with the Obama. Yeah, that's what I was thinking. Because, yeah. Okay. I'll read more about it a little. But when you talk about subcontractors, if he contracts with contractors, contractors, and they sub out the work that they can't do or don't want to do or don't have the, you know, whatever, don't have the capacity or what have you, that's not a direct, I have to learn more about it. But let's say this, read the entire story, be skeptical, and know that this is not his MO. This sounds more like the one who's sitting there in the big chair now. As opposed to Obama. So I wouldn't be surprised if it's not a matter of semantics or what have you, but I refuse to take that on face value because that's just hard to believe.
0: Yeah.
1: It's hard to believe. And so, but what I was saying, I know you were on the phone, but what I was saying was if you contract with somebody and then that contractor subcontracts, you know, they use subs, a lot of them, because they may not have the material. And apparently it has to do with change orders, you know, additional money that was needed for change orders and things. So we'll, you know what, we'll put that over here. And
0: yeah,
1: that's
0: over
1: not
0: there.
1: Gonna, over there in this box over here and y'all work it out. Okay. work it out.
0: Put it in that box right there.
1: Put in that box right over there. So, Brian, go ahead. We're still waiting on Danny. He should be here any minute. Go ahead, Brian.
2: Well, good afternoon. I'm calling to let you know, since I just got back in the car, the topic of discussion. I have a ticket. I'm going Saturday.
1: To where are you going?
2: Obama's.
1: Oh, you? When? How long ago did you get that ticket?
2: Well, I don't know. My sister gifted it to me, so I don't know.
1: Wow, because they said that's the hottest ticket in the United States right now. truly, because the earliest available is mid to late fall, from what I read.
2: Right.
1: Well congratulations to you.
0: Congratulations.
2: He couldn't go. I guess it's an early birthday gift next month, but anyway.
1: Well, happy birthday to you.
2: excited about seeing this. And so this will add another museum who hopefully I can complete, but I have to go back to the African American Museum because you can't do that in a day. And
1: you know, not meaning to interrupt you, but you are so right about that. You can't do it in a day because a couple of years ago, a bunch of us went, we just decided we were going to take a girls trip and we wanted to do a museum tour. And, you know, DC has more museums than I think any place in the United States or whatever.
0: I think they do.
1: And so we said we were going to, and we deliberately, that particular museum, we deliberately scheduled 2 days.

0: Because it's impossible. Because you can't just look and go. You know, you can't stick and run. There are things that you need to. You can learn. You can feel. And it just simply cannot be done in a day. When we went, it was just out of COVID, and so there were some areas that were still shut down. And even with a couple of areas that were not ready to be exhibits that were not ready to be reopened just yet, it still took us 2 days.
1: Mm-hmm. Yep. Yeah.
0: Took us 2 days.
2: And I have the Rock and Roll Hall of Fame Museum in Cleveland.
0: In Cleveland, I've never been to that.
3: I've always wanted to go. Never been there.
2: You can't do it in a day, and I got to go back to finish that too.
0: Really?
2: So,
0: Eric, you'd have a ball.
3: I would love that. I'd love that. Yeah. Maybe not so much Cleveland, but
2: I'm hoping to take in.
0: Clevelanders. Yeah. So when are you? So where are you now?
2: I'm here in the city, but I'm leaving tomorrow. But I go Saturday afternoon.
0: Oh, your ticket is for Saturday. Okay.
2: It's a timed event.
0: Yes. They do the museums do those a lot. Yeah. It's timed.
2: And so. So hopefully I'll get to. As much as I can.
0: Okay, well, bring us back some of the sights and sounds and describe them for us and let us know.
2: I will.
0: Be happy to hear.
2: I will.
0: Yeah, congratulations again and happy birthday.
2: Okay. Thanks.
0: All righty.
2: Tell Danny that Brian says I still remember our event out to the track, so you just tell him hi for me, too.
0: Okay, I most certainly will. Danny always has the food ready. So.
3: He certainly does.
0: Smash burger and a tenderloin. So.
2: Don't let me speak back to your assistant.
3: Yeah, I'll be right there. Hang on. Oh,
0: okay,
3: me,
0: yeah, Brian. Stay right there, Brian. Indeed.
2: All right, thanks.
0: Okay, thank you. Yeah, that's that ticket. Anytime you can't get anything for, my goodness, sold out. His sister must have really been on it immediately because. And there were some instances where the sites had to be refreshed because people were just crowding that. So his popularity is still unmatched. It's still unmatched. And so congratulations. We say congratulations. So again, a quick run through while we're waiting on Danny. Indiana Landmarks Juneteenth program tomorrow. From 5 until 9, a whole lot of things on the agenda there. Tomorrow also Flanner House, block party at the Ujamaa Community Bookstore, 11 to 3. Yep. 2424 Dr. MLK. Saturday, the 4th annual Emancipated, a Juneteenth celebration out at Mount Carmel. There will be a gaming bus. I have seen some videos on social media of this one gaming bus. I don't know if it's the same or not, but it looks like it's a lot of fun. I mean, it might be fun for the winter. I don't know if I'd want to sit in one in the summertime, but they're really cool. You get to go in and it's a gamer's paradise. You know, there's going to be some cultural things, a petting zoo and a train around the campus. A train track and a train will be circling the campus for the kids. Of course, history and history that is being presented right off the top so that it all is in perspective. It's all in perspective. Drum lines, car show, vendors, kids zone, of course, live gospel festival, performances by the Williams Sisters, the Williams Singers, Chapter 5, CJ and the Voices, and many, many more. Again, this is taking place at the Mount Carmel Church. That'll be Saturday, 9610 East 42nd Street, 9610 East 42nd Street. Also on Saturday, the 9th Annual Indy Juneteenth Celebration, Indiana State Fairgrounds. You heard one of their vendors who was just here. He's been here before, Mr. Tom Bailey Jr. He is an author. He says he's not an historian. Okay, maybe researcher. But he wrote the book that you heard about several months ago here on this station, In his own words, Lincoln's letters reveal that black soldiers won the Civil War. And Mr. Bailey concludes that without black soldiers, there would be no Juneteenth. And so he is on a mission to get more of this information that was very well researched into the public schools to better tell the story of the Civil War. So the Indy Juneteenth celebration, Mr. Bailey will be there among other folks. That is taking place at the Indiana State Fairgrounds, 42nd Street entrance. It says June 20th, Saturday from 4 until 10 p.m. And also, one of our friends at the Madam Walker Legacy Center, they're going to be celebrating Legacy Fest this Juneteenth weekend. A number of musical performances, family-friendly activities, the week of Juneteenth, and Black Music Month, of course. So the Legacy Fest concert is Friday, June 19th, featuring Teddy Riley. And it's going to be at 8:30 at the Walker Theater, so you can still get tickets to that. Then the next day, Saturday the 20th, a free block party for all ages, everybody, family-friendly and free. One day only. It's from 1 until 7 right there on Indiana Avenue in front of the Walker. So that's just a quick look at what we have had. And I don't want to miss anything. Also in Martinsville, there's going to be.
3: That's so weird to hear that.
0: It is. There's going to be a Juneteenth celebration.
3: Yeah, in Martinsville. First time ever.
0: I think it's great.
3: Yeah, they're trying. And yeah. It's, you know, it's a lot of history that's not good there, but
0: no,
3: they're trying to put that history behind them.
0: I don't know if there's any city or town in the state of Indiana that has a more lasting
3: than Martinsville. Yeah.
0: Lasting legacy of racism than Martinsville.
3: I agree. Now this, go ahead.
0: No, go ahead.
3: To say they say this event is going to be going on as planned from 5 to 8, Juneteenth, tomorrow night. Lee Furr, F-E-R-R-E-R, I think is a couple. She is behind it, I think, with her husband, I believe. And so they hope to make it a bigger celebration next year. But this is the first one.
0: Good for them. And I hope they have, and I'm not trying to be funny, but I hope they have some semblance of security or what have you, just for the haters.
3: Just, and they've said that. I think they've addressed that.
0: Oh, have they? Have they? Good, good, good.
3: So.
0: Yeah, and I think... really what harms the reputation of Martinsville was the murder of the young black
3: woman. Yeah, that's what harms it.
0: That's what really takes it. And, you know, one of my former colleagues, Sandra Chapman, wrote a book and did an investigation and that probably led to the arrest.
3: It was many years later.
0: I don't know the exact timeline of events or what have you, but she wrote a very good book about that, and then it, you know, she parlayed that into a documentary, black film documentary that's been screened and shown in a lot of different festivals. So tells the story.
3: Yeah, they said the guy responsible didn't live in Martinsville. He was from Hendricks County.
0: Oh,
3: he didn't live there, but he was in Hendricks County, and he did it while in Martinsville, supposedly.
0: Yeah.
3: 1968, I think it was, is what I read. So.
0: Yeah.
3: Yeah.
0: Bless her heart. 317-480-1310. 317-480-1310. We may get a quick segment in here with our sports guy, Danny Bridges. And then again, we may not, as we said. Danny is a busy man, busy. Our Indiana Fever are back in action tonight. They're kind of on a roll. With wins, hopefully that'll continue. They are the defending, Commissioner's Cup champions. However, they have been eliminated from that competition for this year. So they will not be, they're the reigning right now, but then somebody else, it's either going to be the New York Liberty and who else? I don't know. Two other teams are going to vie for the Commissioner's Cup. When it's held, I think at the end of this month, but the Fever, by process of elimination, do not qualify, this year, even though they won it last year. So, you know, that's okay. There will be other chances. Let's see. New York Liberty and the Las Vegas Aces, of course, two championship caliber teams. Tina. New York Liberty and the Las Vegas Aces.
3: I've got some good news.
0: What's
3: let
0: that?
3: Let me see if I can get this to work here.
0: Mm-hmm. Oh, okay.
3: That's the news.
0: You can hear him coming, can't you?
3: You can hear him coming. He's walking down the street. What's right that?
0: They
3: now.
0: Say you can see him coming. Hey, they see you coming.
3: Music says it all.
0: It says it all. Okay, Danny, what's up? What's up? What's up?
1: I want to apologize. I need to buy a wristwatch, don't I?
0: No. Do people wear watches anymore?
3: Some do.
0: I do. I'm a watch fanatic. I love watches. My kids get tired of buying me watches for birthday, Mother's Day, Christmas.
3: Yeah, really? I haven't worn a watch.
0: Oh, yeah. They say, you always want a watch or a candle. Can we get you something else? I like watches and candles.
1: Here's the real kicker. I'm wearing one and still didn't pay attention.
0: Well, we tried to help you out there. That's all right. Well, you know what? We'll do with what we can do. You know, we'll do what we can do, so.
1: I've always felt a little bit of me is better than nothing, you know?
0: Oh, absolutely. Yeah. Little dab will do you.
1: I'm sure your listeners are now turning off their radios, but
0: no,
1: that's okay.
0: Not at all. So what's going on?
1: Not a whole lot. I've been sitting around. I'm kind of going through withdrawals. There's no NBA. There's no hockey. I don't watch World Cup. So, I mean, I don't have a lot to watch right now. Been watching some baseball.
0: WNBA, Danny.
1: I'm not a huge fan. I'm not a huge fan. You know that.
0: I know that. That's why I'm messing with you.
1: I will say there is some excellent basketball being played by some very talented ladies.
0: Mm-hmm. Yeah,
1: I will concede that. It's not like it's not worth watching.
0: Yeah.
1: I've said a million times the women may not always play well, but they always play hard. It's a different game. They're more fundamentally sound than the men are, in my opinion.
0: Yeah.
1: And it's played below the rim, and that's mm-hmm. okay, too. Mm-hmm. But I have never been a huge fan, but I've never failed to salute the great collegiate programs mm-hmm. in the mm-hmm. tournament every year, as well as those who win the WNBA championship. And obviously, locally, with the Fever, it's a big story every day. There's always going to be something going on. Caitlin Clark's new tennis shoes. Sophie Cunningham scored a couple of baskets in a game from the three-point line.
0: She did a Reggie Miller-like performance in that one game. Listen. She scored 11 points in 60 seconds, Danny. I said Reggie Miller-like.
1: Yeah, my phone's cutting out. I thought you said Reggie Miller.
0: Reggie Miller, like 11 points, no, 11 points in 60 seconds. Now, who does that?
1: His was more like 9 or 10 seconds. But you make a good point. She had good night.
0: Okay,
1: She had a couple of really good games in a row, actually.
0: She really did. That one, I went to one. I hadn't been to a Fever game in about.
3: Oh, you were there.
0: I was there. A friend of mine had a ticket at the last minute, and she said, hey, come on, let's go. And I said, okay, let's go. And I haven't been to one. I know it has to have been 5-10 years since I've been to a Fever game.
1: Yeah. Well, look, I need to take the gloves off and come clean with you because I am really upset with their organization on a matter that occurred, and I'm going to write about it in the Recorder.
0: Oh, okay.
1: So we'll wait and read about it. But I think there's three things that can be said for the WNBA franchise here in Indianapolis. Number one, they have generated a lot of interest in the program, for lack mm-hmm. of a better term. They've generated a lot of interest.
0: Mm-hmm.
1: Number two, they had last year with a lot of injuries, they played some spirited basketball in the playoffs.
0: Mm-hmm.
1: You've got to give them credit for that. I think this year, there's been a few distractions that were unnecessary, and I'm going to write, that's part of what I'm writing about. But the third thing that I'm impressed with is the fact that the fan base has been rabid and very supportive, even when they lost games. And I don't think there's a better fan base in the WNBA than the Indiana Fever fans. I really don't.
0: Mm. Yeah, they're pretty good. They just haven't been, selling out though. Danny, that's
1: there's a reason for that. There's a simple reason. It's economical. when you put all the games on television, and they're all on TV.
0: Yeah, and they're the only team in the W to have all 44 games televised nationally. Yeah,
1: you're going to hurt your gate that way. That's all there is to it.
0: Okay.
1: And the Pacers have soldiered through that. When they came up with their cable package, they for a while they weren't playing good basketball anyway. Nobody wanted to go out or turn the TV on. But in the last couple 3 years, when things have gotten more interesting, they have had sellouts, despite the fact that you can watch it, on the local cable channel. But to the credit of the fans that are watching it on TV, while I think the fever prices can be reasonable, depending upon which game, what opponent and all that, because they do play with that somewhat too, marking up certain games, I think that Pacers Sports Entertainment, if I'm going to write about some things I'm not happy about, I will have to give them credit. The $20 nights are really good, for $20. You can sit in the upper level, get a hot dog, a bag of chips, a small Pepsi, whatever. Per person, that's not a bad deal. The fever had emulated that to a certain degree. So I think they've done everything they can to make it affordable. It's family friendly. And, as long as they continue to play hard and people get a good dose of Caitlin Clark, who is their new savior, then I think possibly the fan base will be happy, even if they come up short on a championship run. Look, I think they've got a chance to make some noise in the playoffs with that lineup. Two things have to happen. It's the same old story. They've got to rebound with the basketball better. They've got to defend without fouling as much. You do that, and you are a championship contender. There's no question. But I want to make it perfectly clear. Just because I'm not a big fan of the game, doesn't mean that they're not doing some special things.
0: Yeah, I got it. I got you. So coming up this weekend, pretty quiet, but the following weekend, what's going on?
1: Well, this weekend you can enjoy a really traditional, epic, legendary road course race with the IndyCar Series from beautiful, beautiful Plymouth, Wisconsin. It's the Road America Elkhart Lake Circuit. It is a massive road course. It's legendary in terms of the design and the history that goes along with that track. That can be watched live on Fox 59. Mm-hmm. There is something on Fox 59 besides the World Cup, so just tune in on this Sunday for that. But, the next weekend, I have to be honest with you. I haven't looked at the sports schedule, but I will say this. I'm doing everything I can to avoid watching a World Cup game. Now, that's just me. I was raised on baseball, not soccer. I realized that was 50 years ago. But I realize the global phenomenon the World Cup is and how it is in this nation as well, how rabid people are about it. But that's not, if I'm changing the channels and I see highlights, that doesn't count. I've taken an oath not to watch a World Cup game. So far, so good. But we'll see how that goes. But good luck to the USA. And good luck to all the athletes who train so hard to play at a high level. I mean, I may not care for what the game means, but what they're doing, the sacrifices they make, the training, the development, they're phenomenal athletes, no question about it.
0: All righty. Well, we'll let that be the last word, and we'll talk to you again next time, Danny, because we are just about out of time. So enjoy your weekend. And we'll try to do the same. And again, we'll be talking with you soon. Thank you so much for joining us today. We appreciate it.
1: I'll probably be on time next week.
0: That's all right. That's okay. We understand.
1: Thank you so much.
0: Thank you. And that's all the time we have for right now. Again, tomorrow we will re-air yesterday's Juneteenth show with Galveston, Texas native and Indianapolis attorney Faye Williams. We'll be back with you live on Monday. As always, thank you for listening. Our website is praiseindy.com. Willie Moore Jr. on the radio. Video is up next. Please continue to be safe, be well, and stay informed, and enjoy the Juneteenth celebration and observances throughout the city this weekend. For everyone here, Eric and myself, this is Community Connection.
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2: 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I-65 southbound, a stop between US 52 and State Road 39. From State Road 47 to I-465, 44 minutes. I-70 eastbound, Sabago traffic, Meridian to the south split. East side, I-465 southbound, slow I-70 to Brookville Road. I-65 northbound, Sabago, Raymond Street to the south split. South side, I-465 eastbound, heavy Harding to I-65. 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

0: There is a bomb. Hey, there's a bomb.
1: Hey, here's the thing. I remember listening to this song. I didn't hear this version first. And I remember sitting in church and like, bruh, what? I was like a kid. I was like, it's a bomb. I
0: was you like, didn't know. Oh, it's B-A-L-M. Not a B-O-M-B.
1: There is a bomb in here. I was like, it's a bomb. Why are we singing?
0: Yeah, we singing about a bomb?
1: Yeah, like I was a kid. I'm like 11, Prince's age. I was like, can somebody explain? And that was the time nobody explained them. Boy, just be quiet and sit down somewhere. Yeah.
0: You got to explain it.
1: Yeah. Speaking of explanation, she has one of the top three trending topics in the nation. Sharina Cole, talk to us.
2: What's good, Willie Moe Jr. and D-Stone? Trending topic for today. The Obama Presidential Center held its official grand opening ceremony today in my hometown, the Windy City of Chicago. There were droves of big names in attendance, including political leaders and cultural icons like Hillary Clinton and former presidents Joe Biden, George W. Bush, and Bill Clinton. Performers also included The Roots, Jennifer Hudson, and Common, just to name a few. And in fine fashion, my forever First Lady, Michelle Obama, took some time at the podium during the festivities to give my forever President, Barack Obama, his much-deserved props.
3: You told me all those years ago that you couldn't promise me the world, but you could promise me an interesting life. And of course, you outdid yourself and managed to give me both. I know it hasn't always been easy, but there hasn't been a single second through this experience that standing by your side hasn't left me in awe. 8 years in the crucible, and not once did you melt from the heat. Not once did...

0: you let it harden you. Instead, you used it to reveal your truest essence.
1: I just love them. Ooh, that just gave me all the feels. I just love it. The campus will open to the public on Friday, coinciding with the Juneteenth holiday. I am totally, totally here for it. This means so much. Want to chat about this or anything else, hit me up, Instagram and or X, formerly known as Twitter. The handle is at Sheree underscore Nicole, S-H-A-R-I underscore N-Y, C-O-L-E.
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4: Indy, let's take one more look at the rush hour traffic. What's the roads looking like?
5: I-65 southbound, a stop between US 52 and Steedport 39 from Steedport 47 to I-465, 33 minutes. I-65, I-7, a collector southbound, a stop ago between Michigan Street and the South Split with road work. I-70 eastbound, stop ago traffic, West Street to the South Split, I-465 to the South Split, 9 minutes. I-65 northbound backed up between Raymond Street and the South Split due to road construction. I'm Tom Beckwood, traffic for the Willie Moore Jr. Show on Praise AM 1310, 95.1 FM.
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0: Now, my dear brother, Dr. Tart, he is here and I am excited about him talking a little bit about men. I know traditionally we talk about women, but what should a man do on a date so a woman can say, wow, that was an amazing date? Dr. Tart, let's get into it.
1: All right, let's do it. Men, you're in for a treat. I am so blessed to be able to
2: get. Okay. That's the free application of federal student aid. That's need-based aid. And then we have something called merit-based aid. Okay. Now, merit-based aid is based on your academics. It's based on your achievements. It's based on your accolades. And you can get it for grades, you know, scholarships for leadership, scholarships for sports, scholarships for talents.
0: Got it, Cantus. If you're just tuning in, Cantus Simmons is our education guru, right? He makes sure that we get the money that we need for our students to go to school. Cantus, talk more about it.
2: Here's one of the things I want you to look at, right? Whether you are, you know, going into high school or currently in high school, is to realize that colleges, they often combine both types.
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2: 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Okay. Now, if you feel like you won't be able to get money because you feel like your income is too high, number one, still complete FAFSA, but I want you to double down on what I call other people's money. 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Mm. Okay. I believe that finding college money should be your full-time job. Okay. 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And number two, I want you to get started and start applying today. Now, if you need my help in applying, I do something called Scholarship Success Saturday. 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If you want to participate with that? 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
3: Yeah. We give away a lot of great information on this show.
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3: 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Praise the Lord.
0: Yes. 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All this good information got to be, come on.
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0: All right, Indy, it's time to take a look at the roads for your ride home. How's traffic looking?
8: 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Traffic is pretty solid heading northbound on I-65 from Keystone up to the south split. Southbound side is looking at brake lights over from Lafayette Avenue to State Road 39 in Boone County. You're also crowded from MLK down to the south split. On 70 eastbound, crash at State Road 243. You're looking at slowdowns on West 70 between rural and the north split. 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

0: and the south split. There's a crash westbound right before Arlington Avenue. On the east side, southbound 465 is heavy between 70 and I-74. I'm Deb Snyder with traffic for the Willie Moore Jr. Show on Praise AM 1310, 95.1 FM.
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0: Number one, the Obama Presidential Center held its official grand opening ceremony today in the Windy City, my hometown, Chicago. There were so many big names in attendance, including political leaders and cultural icons like Hillary Clinton and former presidents Joe Biden, George W. Bush, and Bill Clinton. Performers also included The Roots, Jennifer Hudson, and Common, just to name a few. And my forever first lady took some time out at the podium today during the festivities to shout out, to spotlight, to give much love and props to my forever president, Barack Obama. Take a listen to this.
1: You told me all those years ago that you couldn't promise me the world, but you could promise me an interesting life. And of course, you outdid yourself and managed to give me both. I know it hasn't always been easy, but there hasn't been a single second through this experience that standing by your side hasn't left me in awe. 8 years in the crucible, and not once did you melt from the heat. Not once did you let it harden you. Instead, you used it to reveal your truest essence.
0: Oh, I just love them. How could you not? The campus will open to the public on Friday, as in tomorrow, which coincides with the Juneteenth holiday. I'm totally here for it. I'm really, really excited to see it myself, get back home and check it out. Number two, what was also a good time, is the New York Knicks' first championship parade in more than 50 years. It took place today in Lower Manhattan, and a record number, 10,000 NYPD officers were assigned to the event, and there were huge crowds along the parade's route, a route that ran through a stretch of Broadway known as the Canyon of Heroes. It's also being reported that the Knicks have accepted President Donald Trump's invitation to the White House to celebrate their championship. This would make them the first NBA championship team to do so. Yeah, I'll just sit that one right there. A lot of discourse and conversation about that on social media. Number three, President Donald Trump signed the U.S.-Iran agreement yesterday, wrapping up his trip to Europe for the G7 summit. The White House then sent a photo of a signed copy to Tehran, where the Iranian president also signed the document. The agreement says the U.S. will issue waivers allowing Iran to export oil and also lays out provisions for reopening the Strait of Hormuz, among other measures. Lord, please let this stay in place. Amen. In Jesus' name, peace in the Middle East. I'm so happy to report that this is over with. Let's talk about it, though. President Donald Trump signed the U.S.-Iran agreement on yesterday, wrapping up his trip to Europe for the G7 summit. It looks like we are out of the woods with the war in Iran. What do you think? Let's talk about it. Hit me up. Or if you want to weigh in on the New York Knicks celebrating their first championship in more than 50 years, their parade took place in Lower Manhattan today. And they've also agreed to meet up with President Donald Trump and celebrate at the White House. Lots to talk about there. Want to chat about it? We can. Or if you want to weigh in on the Obama Presidential Center holding its official grand opening ceremony today in Chicago. Want to chat about these things or anything else, hit me up, Instagram and or X, formerly known as Twitter. The handle is at Sheree underscore Nicole, S-H-A-R-I underscore N-Y-C-O-L-E.
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3: Indy, let's take one more look at the rush hour traffic. What's the roads looking like?
4: Traffic's looking heavy on the east side for South 465 between Pendleton Pike and I-74. On the west side, heavy traffic South 465 from 56 down to I-74. I-70 eastbound packed from Belmont to the south split. Westbound is also heavy, Emerson to the north split. South 65 with delays coming down from State Road 267 to 865. It's heavy through there. And then you're heavy again from MLK down to the south split. And northbound breaks from Keystone up to the south split. I'm Deb Snyder with traffic for the Willie Moore Jr. Show on Praise AM 1310, 95.1 FM.
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1: All right, Indy. It's time to take a look at the roads for your ride home. How's traffic looking?
2: Traffic's heavy on South 65 down from MLK to the South Split. Brake lights on the northbound trip. Not as heavy, but you're slow southport to 465 south side. And then delays from Keystone to the South Split. That's a little stop and go. 70 West, that's heavy between Sherman Drive and the North Split. Eastbound, pretty solid between Belmont and the South Split. Still looking at some brake lights on the east side for South 465 around I-70 down to I-74. I'm Deb Snyder with traffic for the Willie Moore Jr. Show on Praise AM 1310, 95.1 FM.
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Start at verse 1. As the deer pants for the water brooks, so pants my soul for you, O God. Is this your life? I like to ask that question when it comes to this right here, right? It says, as a deer pants for the water brooks, so pants my soul for you, O God. Are you searching for God on a daily basis? And not just, you know, I used to be guilty of, man, all my prayers included, God, give me, God, give me, God, give me, God, give me, God, give me, God. You're taking too long, God, give me, God, give me, God, give me, God, give me. None of them included, God, I want to be closer to you. None of them included, God, I want to know you more and more and more. None of them included, God, I want to be on your, I mean, you know what I'm saying? None of them included those things, right? And because I was always in a asking mode, amen, then my soul didn't have time to pant towards God, amen, because I was always searching for God to answer something that I needed to be answered, right? But it's got to be, oh, Jesus, your relationship with God has got to be deeper than you always needing something from him. That's what Matthew 6 was saying. Listen, man, I know you need all this stuff. I know you have all these wants. I know you have all these desires. I know all that stuff. You know why I know that all that stuff? Because everybody has all these needs. Everybody has all these wants. Everybody has all these desires, man. But when are you going to seek me? Think about, I had so many needs and desires and wants that didn't even include, I mean, what if God got something better for you? I used to, back in the day, man, when I first came home, man, and we was broke as a joke, I used to drive past this house, man, and and it was one of them bad places we were living in, but I used to drive past this one house. And I remember one day, man, I was listening to Creflo Dollar, and they talked about how they got out of his car, and he walked around that property, and he claimed that property. And I got out of my car. This house was, in hindsight, back then, this house looked big, amen, anyway. And I remember I drove one day, and I got out of my car, and I walked around that house. I said, I'm claiming it, and I think 4 months later, we got evicted. Anyway, and I'm claiming it, I want it. I just knew this was going to be my house. This little house. This little house. I mean, you get what I'm saying? And I was so mad at God because God did not provide that house for me. Amen? And I look at my house now. My house now is like 3 times the size of that house. It's way better place. I mean, you get what I'm saying? God knows what you need. Amen? And sometimes our desires get in our way of growing in God. Amen? And because of that, our soul cannot pant for God. Today, I want you to think about something. Today, as I talk, man, I want you to think about, don't think about the situation you got going on, amen. Think about how much you are searching for God. Think about how much you are, all right, maybe we'll go to that. Verse 2, my soul thirsts for God, for the living God. Listen, you are searching for a living God. Man, people out there are serving gods that ain't even real. And they will fight you and argue with you about gods that ain't even real. Amen. We are searching for a living God. When shall I come and appear before God? My tears have been my food day and night while they continually say to me, where is your God? Listen, you know the day who continually say that to you? Anybody want to take a guess? Who continually say, where is your God? The devil. The devil.
My tears have been my food day and night. You thinking about your situation. You think about everything you got going on. You think you're supposed to be in better play. I mean, your tears have been your, I mean, those are things that get you by, right? Where is your God? When I remember these things, I pour out my soul within me, for I used to go with the multitude. I went with them to the house of God with the voice of joy and praise, with a multitude that kept a pilgrim feast. Scroll down. Why are you cast down, oh, my soul? I like that it talks about the soul so much here, because when we talk about the soul, we talk about that inner you, right? Or we say your mind, your will, and your emotions, right? And I always talk about how on the outside, we can look like everything's all good. I think Christians do a good job at putting on the biggest front. You get what I'm saying? Because we walk around and say, God is good, God is good, God is great, God is this, and on the inside of us, we're saying, man, God, where you at? Why are you cast down on my soul, and why are you disquieted within me? Hope in God, for I shall yet praise him for the help of his countenance. Oh my God, my soul is cast down within me, therefore I will remember you from the land of Jordan and from the heights of Hermon, from the hill Mizar, deep calls unto deep at the noise of your waterfalls. All your waves and billows have gone over me. The Lord will command his loving kindness in the daytime, and in the night his song shall be with me, a prayer to the God of my life. I think it's important for us to realize just how powerful God is. How he's everywhere. Amen. How he takes care of birds, and how he, man, people didn't wake up this morning, man. How he gives us life, how he gives us breath. Amen. How the system, think about it. The Bible tells us how the world was created, man. And that was over thousands of years ago, man. And the system still flows, man. That sun still come up every day. That moon still come out every night. Them trees still grow. Amen. The air, you still breathing. I was about to say H2O. You still breathing oxygen. I mean, you get what I'm saying? The water is still there, man. God did that thing. I will say to God, my rock, why have you forgotten me? Why do I go mourning because of the oppression of the enemy? You ever been there? Listen, I like this. I like Psalms 42, man, because it's legit. This is you. You might not want to admit it, right? But I mean, this is the same thing we pray, right? Why have you forgotten me? Why do you think I have forgotten you? Think about that. You ain't got to raise your hand, right? Have you ever honestly went to God and say, God, why have you forgotten me? And when you've done that, you got to ask yourself, why do you think he has forgotten you? Because he ain't answered your prayer yet? Because he ain't made you where you thought you was supposed to be? You think he forgot you because of that? Think about it. The Bible says, man, that even a sparrow, God cares for that sparrow. Do you think you are more important than that, right? So why would God have forgotten you just because? Think about this. You think God has forgotten you. Why? Because he hasn't answered you? But so long ago, man, you was on your way to hell. There was a time in your life where you didn't even pray to God, wasn't even thinking about God. And you made a whole lot of mistakes because of that. And your life, and the devil was taking so much away from you because of that. Amen. But because of this one simple thing, you think he forgotten you, right? Why do I go mourning because of the oppression of the enemy? It feels like the devil's always winning. It don't feel like that. I'm just saying, you get to a point where it feels like that. As with the breaking of my bones, my enemies reproach me while they say to me all day long, where is your God? Listen, people are always thinking that.
The devil always telling you that, right? But people think that. I'm going to tell you how you know people think that. You want to know how I know people think that? Where is your God? Because they see you living for God, amen, and they know that God is good, amen, or they've heard that God is good, and they still decide not to give their life to Jesus. Think about the message you're telling people. You're telling people that if they don't give their life to Jesus, they will go to hell when they die or when the rapture comes. Think about this. Everybody's going to die. That's a reality. Everybody's going to die or the rapture will come, right? Now, once the rapture comes, or once a person dies, right? We talk about this all the time, and they end up in hell. They wish they would have listened to you. But it's too late. It's too late at that time. So how is it, amen, that I'm telling you that Jesus is on his way back, that you can have a better life in Jesus, that Jesus gives you peace, amen, that Jesus brings you joy, and you my friend, you my family, you my people. I'm telling you this. And you still don't give your life to Jesus. The only reason that somebody close to you, well, I'm going to say the only reason, just because my thought life, right? The only reason that people won't change their life, amen, when you are telling them they need to change your life, amen, is because in their head they're saying, man, what did God do for you? I can get that anywhere. I can be like that anywhere. And they're saying, where's your God? If they knew who your God was, they'd run to your Jesus. Just like you came to that realization one day and you ran to Jesus. Am I making any sense to y'all? We good? All right. Why are you cast out on my soul? And why are you disquieted within me? Hope in God, for I shall yet praise him, the help of my countenance and my God. Turn your Bible to Hebrews chapter 11. I hope I'm making sense to you. All right. That's good. That's also a reason why it's important to... There's also a reason why... Hebrews chapter 11, sorry. Did I say 11? All right. That's another reason why it's important to always... Especially when it comes to God, but just in your life in general, right? It's always good to say the right things. Amen. Nobody wants to hear a Christian talk about how bad life is. Oops, sorry. I only got one amen out of that. Nobody wants to hear a Christian talk about how bad life is. Amen. How bad the devil's beat me up. Amen. I'm just holding on by the string of my, oh, you know what I'm saying? The hairs of my chin. All those, listen, they sound good, man, but that's not Christian talk. Talk like that is filled with doubt, fear, and unbelief. Your God is good when? All the time. So I should be talking about how good he is all the time, even on days when it rains. Amen. Even when it's looking bleak, amen. Even when I don't know what God got in store. I don't know what God working on. I don't know what God doing, amen. I don't know how God is going to use my life and use my situation to change somebody else's life. So I ain't got time to talk bad about him. I'm believing him for something. Why talk bad about a God, right, that you believe in to come through for you? Anybody know me, man, know the biggest thing I don't like about family, or not my family, but just people, or family, friends, anybody like that, I hate disloyal people.
people that say, I love you, I care about you, I da da da, and then turn around and dog you out the very next second. And when we talk about God and we ain't putting God in a positive light and we tell other people how God ain't good all the time, amen, and how God want to burden them down and how God is taking them through all this stuff and how when we do all that stuff, man, we being disloyal to God. You won't go in your prayer closet and say that. Amen. Right? If you won't go in your prayer closet and say that, man, don't go outside to the public and say that. Anyway, sorry. Go down to verse number 6. Remember, Isaiah talked about as a deer is searching and looking for water, man, so is my soul searching for you. I can't breathe without this water. That deer is searching for water because he can't find none. He needs some. He's been out in that wilderness, right? Running from bullets. Y'all know they be trying to hunt deer. I mean, you get what I'm saying? Running from all that other stuff, man. He's panting for the water, bro. Man, I'm searching for it because I need it. Man, that's how my soul is searching for God. God, if you don't do nothing, you ever hear people say that? God, if you don't do nothing else, you've already done enough. But without faith, it is impossible. You see that? Without faith, it is impossible to please God. But God, I came to church. Is there any faith in that? But God, I ain't going out to party no more. Is there any faith in that? All that stuff, man, we could do stuff to please God, right? But without faith, it is impossible to please God. Now, this one I learned a long time ago, right? You believe in God to meet and take care of every need in your life, and it might be taking a while for him to do that. Amen. You understand that? But you're still doing everything you're supposed to. You cannot stop trusting in God. The moment you stop trusting in God, amen, you lose your faith in him. Remember, everybody gonna die. Oh, the rapture is coming. Right? Right? And when I die, I want to be found faithful. Amen. Without faith, man, it's impossible to please God. And again, we talk about faith from a standpoint of having your needs met. We talk about faith from the standpoint of 3 John 2. Beloved, I wish above all things that you may prosper and be in health, even as your soul prosper. And we talk about, but when we talk about faith, man, faith is a complete trust in God, no matter what. Yeah, I'm believing God for my healing. What if you die? Yeah, I'm believing God for my prosperity. What if you get kicked out of your house? Do I still believe him? Does my trust in God, oh, this is a good one. Does my trust in God have a limit? Does my trust in God have a breaking point to where I no longer trust in him, to where I no longer trust in his word, to where I no longer go to church, to where I no longer tell somebody about Jesus, to where I no longer pray to him? Does my faith in him have a breaking point? Because if your faith in God, oh, I love you. If your faith in God has a breaking point, is it really faith in God? If there is something, think about that. If there is something that can take me away from him,
That's what we talk about when we say, as the, that's what I'm talking about when I say, man, as a deer pants towards the water, so my soul, so does my soul pant for you, man. I want to always make sure that I am at a point, amen, to where there is no breaking point. If God don't ever show up, now, here's the thing about it. It's already designed to be, it's already in you. Amen. In that you believe that when you die, right, you're going to go to heaven. That thing is already there. Amen. What we have to do, man, is we have to make sure that thing that is already there, amen, is living and operating in every single part of our life. Amen. If that makes sense. I know that when I die, I'm going to go to heaven. I know that the rapture comes, I'm going to go to heaven. Amen. I got to make sure, man, let's see if I can find it right quick. Let's try 1 Corinthians chapter 5. Let's see if that's it. I don't think it is.

0: Go to 1 Corinthians chapter 15. Sorry. I don't know if this is it either, but we're going to try it. Where I tell you to turn to?
1: 1 Corinthians chapter 15.
0: We can try that one. It's not where I want to go, but I think I can work with this one. Verse number 42.

0: Where I tell you to turn to? Go to verse 40. See if I can get it from here. Oh, I got a couple minutes. There are also celestial bodies and terrestrial bodies, but the glory of the celestial is one and the glory of the terrestrial is another. There is one glory of the sun, another glory of the moon, another glory of the star. For one star differs from another star in glory. So also is the resurrection of the dead. The body is sown in corruption. It is raised in incorruption. It is sown in dishonor. It is raised in glory. It is sown in weakness. It is raised in power. It is sown a natural body. It is raised a spiritual body. There is a natural body and there is a spiritual body. And so it is written, the first man, Adam, became a living being. The last Adam became a life-giving spirit. However, the spirit is not first, but the natural and afterward the spirit. The first man was of the earth, made of dust. The second man is the Lord from heaven. As was the man of dust, so also are those who are made of dust. As it is the heavenly man, so also are those who are heavenly. And as we have borne the image of the man of dust, we shall also bear the image of the heavenly man. Now this I say, brethren, that flesh and blood cannot inherit the kingdom of God, nor does corruption inherit incorruption. Behold, I tell you a mystery. We shall not all sleep, but we shall all be changed in a moment, in the twinkling of an eye, at the last trumpet. For the trumpet will sound, and the dead will be raised incorruptible, and we shall be changed. For this corruption must put on incorruption, and this mortal must put on immortality. So when this corruptible has put on incorruption, and this mortal has put on immortality, then shall be brought to pass the saying that is written, death is swallowed up in victory. O death, where is your sting? O Hades, where is your victory? The sting of death is sin, and the strength of sin is the law. But thanks be to God who gives us the victory through our Lord Jesus Christ. Therefore, my brethren, be steadfast and immovable, always abounding in the work of the Lord, knowing that your labor is not in vain in the Lord. I read all that because I wanted you to see what the future looks like. Amen. In that, you are going to be another.
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0: Hey, what are you whispering?
1: I was making sure our guests had their phones on silent.
0: Oh, my goodness, they did. Hey, hey, hey, you know what time it is.
1: Baby, what time is it?
0: 7:05, but I thought...
1: I have to tell you about this story when I... That's probably not appropriate to talk on the phone.
0: I don't know why you would bring it up.
1: I was asked what time it was, and I gave the real time, but that's not what the what the question was
0: Lord
1: about.
0: Jesus, help a Christian. It's too early for
1: I was worse than the D.C. Actually, the question was, well, nevertheless.
0: Yeah. Anyway.
1: Yes.
0: Welcome to The Legal Word with Attorney Kiki Gaither and my husband and co-host, Honorable Judge Jeffrey Gaither.
1: Yes, put some respect on my name. Yes, ma'am.
0: And you know what? Let's get this out of the way. Happy Father's Day weekend coming up. So,
1: yes.
0: Can we get some ups for the fathers out there?
1: Shout out to all the fathers who make it happen. Who are the fathers rock the party that rocks the house and all of that. So, finally we get a day, 24 hours at least at a minimum, and we'll see what happens.
0: I try and do extra special things for you during.
1: Try and do extra special things. Yes, yeah, that is an accurate statement. Yes, you try and do special things. And
0: do you want catfish Sunday?
1: Hot catfish I'm going to have.
0: Then be nice.
1: And let me see. And mixed greens and yams and cornbread and maybe mac and cheese and Arnold Palmer's with unsweet iced tea.
0: I have mint and strawberries to put in there.
1: Shout out to mint and strawberries in
0: That's
1: the
0: how you make them the, in the Arnold Palmer unsweet tea. But at any rate, and we should put that under kind of like the periodic segment we're going to call. What did I say it was?
1: Absolutely nothing to do with the law.
0: The law.
1: Yeah.
0: So anyway. Again, happy Father's Day. I always take this time to acknowledge my late father, John McAlpine.
1: John L. McAlpine.
0: I was and still am, in theory, a daddy's girl too.
1: Yes, you are.
0: And you promised my father that you would take care of me.
1: I had no idea what I was talking about. I was just in love, and I would just say anything just to, you know. But
0: wow. You lied to my father?
1: No, I'm not going to say that. I just said I will say anything.
0: Okay.
1: And your father, you know, when he asked me, what did he ask me? He said, do you know what you're doing?
0: You know what you're doing.
1: And so we got to get the backstory is.
0: No, we don't.
1: Okay. Well, the backstory is that, you know, I went to your father to ask him for permission to marry you. And his response was, do you know what you're doing? Of course. I said, with a full chest. Of course I know what I'm doing.
0: I was hiding in the kitchen.
1: I got this.
0: I couldn't hear it all. I was listening.
1: Lord, if I only knew.
0: But at any rate,
1: yeah.
0: So happy Father's Day to my father in heaven and your father.
1: Yeah. Daddy Rich.
0: Yeah. Richard L. Gaither. Richard A. Gaither.
1: Yeah.
0: I don't know why I said L. Anyway, so... And before we get into our guests, what's your favorite Father's Day song?
1: Oh.
0: Any of our guests. You have a favorite Father's Day song?
1: Favorite Father's Day song.
0: What about Color Him Father?
1: Oh, wow. That was The Intruders? Is that the... No, they said
0: this
1: that was...
0: the Winstons.
1: Oh, wow. Okay.
0: What I'm looking at for an article from
1: Color Him Father, Color Him Love. I remember that.
0: From Black Enterprise, Dance With My Father, Luther.
1: Man, they overplay that song. I don't even.
0: Papa Was a Rolling Stone.
1: Oh, I thought you were going to say Papa Got a Brand New Bag.
0: Well, hey, it has Papa in there.
1: Yeah.
0: You know, Just the Two of Us with Will Smith. I didn't know he did that.
1: War had a pretty good father song, Papa. I can't remember that.
0: Daddy Papa's Lessons song. By Beyonce.
1: Oh, you came prepared with receipts.
0: Well, you're supposed to.
1: Okay.
0: Your Daddy Loves You, Gil Scott Heron. I don't think I've ever heard that.
1: I'm not familiar with that.
0: And The Wind Beneath My Wings.
1: Yeah.
0: That's Gerald
1: overplayed that one, too.
0: How can you just say Gerald and Eddie LaVert?
1: Yeah, they overplayed it. They wore it out.
0: Now,
1: in fact, every time it comes on, I turn it off.
0: There's one that says that. Yes, D-A-T, Dare, Oscar Brown Jr. Anyway, and the list goes on. And oh, I have to say this one. I just have to turn it away. Patches by Clarence. Oh my god.
1: I'm dependent upon you.
0: I just can't. And I was a little girl when that came out, but it is just so sad. Daddy could swear, I declare, I'm a Gladys Knight.
1: And oh, yeah.
0: Hips. Yeah. And so. Anyway, so if you want to give a shout out to your father, and I'm telling my guests now, man, Father's Day is like pulling teeth to get people to acknowledge, you know, their fathers. 317-480-1310. Just, you know, say the name. Clearly there is somebody out there. You had a good father, or you yourself are a good father, or you are an uncle, cousin, bonus dad. It takes a lot to step up and be a father.
1: Yeah, I was going to say, you need to hear from step up dads.
0: Yeah, which is one reason why I really like Color Me Father, because that song is about a father who stepped up and stepped in and raised another man's or men's children.
1: Child, yeah.
0: Okay. So anyway, it is parents and college student night here. It was young people.
1: Right.
0: And so we have Jose Lucinde and his son Jaden, chef over there. Lucinde, an extraordinary person. And Jaden, you are going to be doing what in the fall academically and sports wise?
2: In the fall, I'm going to Butler University to major in accounting and play football.
1: You'll be a freshman, right?
2: Yes, sir.
1: All right.
0: And you graduated from where?
2: I graduated from Lawrence North High School.
0: Okay. And next to her, we have the divine Lisa Williams and her daughter, even though she wears the red and white of Delta Sigma Theta. That's my divine nine sister, Trinity Williams. Tell us what you're doing.
3: Hello, everyone. I am studying community health with a double minor in child and maternal health and global health promotion on a pre-nursing track at IU Bloomington.
0: And your GPA is what?
3: 3.9.
1: And so the goal is, after you graduate, to?
3: I want to be a travel nurse.
1: Travel nurse.
0: Money. I just can't get to the airport on time to do that. So, and Jaden, your GPA, if you don't mind.
2: In high school, my GPA was a 4.0.
1: 4.0. Okay. Excellent.
0: Come on, you got to clap that up.
1: Yes, yes.
0: Okay, now, on the line, we have Minister Nicole Irwin Phillips Temple, CME Church here a few blocks away. And I asked her to come on because she delivered such a powerful message on Sunday regarding, you know, our young people. And so welcome to the show, Minister Nicole. Are you there?
4: Yes. Can you hear me okay?
0: Yes, I can hear you okay. Welcome to the Legal Word with myself and your friend over there, Jeffrey Gaither. So,
4: hello.
1: Hey, how are we doing now?
0: And we are so grateful that everybody could tune in, because I learned so much from your sermon. And would you tell our listening audience how it was that you were speaking on Sunday and about your message?
4: Good morning, everyone. Yes, God had put it on my heart. My title was Don't Give Up on Them, and it came out of 1 Timothy 4:11-16. And if anyone knows, children, youth, and young adult are my passion. That's what my ministry is. And it was just told, you know, in 1 Timothy 4:12 says, don't let anyone look down on you because you are young, but set an example for believers in speech and conduct and love and faith and impurity. And it just, it resonates. You know, there's so much going on with our young people out there that us as parents and us as mentors, we need to be able to talk to them. But more importantly, we need to be able to listen to them. There is so much that our young people have to say.
0: And so you're very involved with the youth. What are you hearing from them? Why did you particularly choose specifically that message?
4: There is so much going on. Our young people are dealing with a lot. They're dealing with a lot of emotion. They're dealing with a lot of depression. There was someone in our church, one of my minister sisters, her niece had got a phone call from her best friend that told her that they loved her. And then, and right after that, they took their life. So there's a lot going on with our young people. You know, that's sad. That grieves my heart. That grieves my spirit. And there's so much out here that we take for granted. You know, I try to make sure every young person is feels wanted, welcome, and loved. Sometimes we take that for granted. But we don't know what people are going through. And there's some children that are in homes, you guys, in schools, they don't feel wanted, they don't feel welcomed, and they don't feel loved. So it's our job as Christians and as leaders to make sure we get them, we ground them in that, make sure that they know that they are wanted, they are welcome, and they are loved. And more importantly, not who they are, but whose they are. Well, and we just got to really step up for our young people and be there for them.
0: How do we do that?
4: Again, I say by listening. You know, it's very important. And sometimes, you guys, we got to take a look in the mirror. We got to take a look in the mirror and make sure that we are leading by example. You know, the word says train up the child in the way in which they should grow. When they should go, so when they grow, they will not depart. We have to make sure that we're teaching them what respect is. We're teaching them how to walk, how to talk. We have to make sure that we're being good people ourselves, that, you know, good examples for them. But like I said, the most important thing is we're always talking to them, and that's fine. But make sure we're listening to them. Make sure that we're making ourselves available to them. Make sure we are being there and supporting them, not putting it off on somebody else, but being there, letting them know that we're here. Hey, we're here.
0: And you know what? You were so right about that listening component, because that's something I have to remind myself in. It's so hard. We want to show our children, nieces, nephews, cousins, the ways to avoid pitfalls that we hit. And and sometimes I have to limit myself. I have learned to limit myself. I have learned to limit myself.
1: Speak into the mic, baby.
0: I am speaking into the mic.
1: It was drifting away from you.
0: Anyway, oh my goodness, where can I kick him? I wouldn't do that. I have to tell myself this is 2026, and I'll say things like, you know, to one of my children, they're like, oh, you know, mommy, you hit that, you know, while driving, you know, like the pothole. And I'll say, you know, I've been driving X amount of years, and if I would listen to that and not get snazzy about it, you know, you're right. Yeah. I did hit the pothole, but I couldn't see the pothole because the car in front of me.
1: So are you know, confessing to being hard-headed? Is that what you're saying?
0: It runs in the family. Yes, you have that.
1: Not in my family.
0: Yeah. Oh, my gosh. Like right there at the top.
1: I just wanted to make the record. No, but seriously, Nicole, I had a child on my caseload. This is some time ago. And they were suffering from depression. No one knew. And many people who suffer from depression, you don't necessarily see any outward signs of that. They hide it well. I mean, they joke and they exchange and whatnot. But meanwhile, deep inside, they're really suffering. And I remember someone that was connected with the child welfare system that took their own life. And everyone was really surprised because they always appeared to be engaging and informative and just very transformational. But meanwhile, I mean, they were really suffering from depression and all these other things. So it is... you know, I know the common phrase is to, you know, check on your people, and you should. And more than just passing, how are you doing? Because how are you doing, I mean, that's just a phrase now. No one really expects to get a real answer. But it is a real problem for many people. And especially, I think it's particularly difficult for our young people now because of all the pressures that and maybe we'll get to some of that, all the pressures that they face right now. More so than what we did growing up. So.
4: Exactly. And something else I wanted to say, if you don't mind, I was thinking about when you guys were talking is, and something else I spoke on is that God speaks through the mouth of the babes. You know, sometimes us as older people, when I say we need to listen, you know, we need to understand that these young people are gifted and anointed. And it's okay sometimes, but, you know, change is good sometimes. And sometimes older people, you know, we need to take a step back and listen to what they're saying. They got they got good knowledge. Like you said there, I heard a 4.0 GPA.
1: Yes, ma'am.
4: And a 3.9 GPA. Mm-hmm. Glory be to God. Come on, because I love that, because I love to uplift the good things about our young black people. Because when you turn on the news, it's always bad things. But I'm here. We got two college scholars, a 3.9 and a 4.0 by two African-American. God, glory be to God. You know, that's a beautiful thing. And I just thank God for that.
1: Well, yeah, you know, that is the whole purpose of us having the show, because we always talk about youth gun violence and youth in the child welfare system and youth in the youth justice system and housing instability. I mean, just all the, you know, the risk factors and whatnot. And we rarely, if ever, talk about children who are doing well, who are high achieving. Yeah. And so that's why we wanted to do this show. So.
0: Well, Minister Nicole, we thank you for joining us. We know you have a prior commitment in a few minutes, and so God bless you. Thank you.
4: Thank you, and God bless y'all. Thank you for having me.
1: All right.
4: And I just want to say a happy Father's Day to all the fathers, to my husband Cameron, and to my sons and my nephews. Have a blessed day.
0: Oh, that's thank you for that shout out. Okay.
4: Yes, thank you.
0: Okay. Bye-bye. Bye. Let's quickly
1: get some hot topics.
0: Hot topics.
1: Okay, so first we're gonna celebrate the President Obama opening the presidential library in Chicago. They had some preliminary activities and festivities today, but tomorrow is open to the public on June 19th.
0: Okay, we gotta do something. Clap it up for the first
1: only
0: Black president of the United States.
1: Okay. And I don't know if you've seen pictures of the building. It has a unique shape, and it's supposed to symbolize hands that are clapping or maybe even praying. If you look at it looks odd. But that was the intent of the architectural nature of the building.
0: Let's not say odd. Let's just say it looks different or unique.
1: Okay, it looks different. It looks oddly different, but okay. What else?
0: Not mystical.
1: Here he goes. Mystical was sentenced to 20 years for rape and associated charges
0: in Louisiana. And,
1: you know, that case happened some time ago. It seemed like there was some legal procedures that went on, but 20 years, man, that is a lot of time.
0: That's a lot. That's in all of the.
1: I mean, all his resources, and so he got 20. He may have some credit time. I don't know, but 20 is still 20.
0: Okay. What other legal news?
1: How about the Florida couple?
0: Oh,
1: that
0: my gosh.
1: In vitro fertilization, and they knew something was wrong, and they tested the baby's DNA, and the baby had no DNA from the mother or the father.
0: Because they're clearly white and the baby is
1: clearly not
0: a child of color.
1: Yeah. Mm-hmm. And obviously now they're trying to figure out what happened to her embryos and his sperm. Now, I don't know whether or not it was somewhat, you know, placed in somebody else, but they're suing.
0: They're going to keep the child. Keep the baby.
1: And so that's a good thing for that child, but they're going to grow up and, well, we'll see how that goes.
0: Okay.
1: Check.
0: What's tomorrow?
1: Tomorrow is Juneteenth. And so there are a number of federal holidays. I mean, federal offices are closed. I know locally the courts are closed. Banks are closed. Post office is closed. And we're going to celebrate. As a matter of fact, there's a Juneteenth parade. Is it tomorrow or is it Saturday?
0: Don't look at me.
1: I should know.
0: We all should know.
1: Yeah,
0: we?
1: That is
0: 161 years ago. It was in Galveston, Texas. that the slaves learned that they were free, you know, for the Emancipation Proclamation. They hadn't heard it before. And all to listen to Faye Williams and so many others, attorney, great attorney.
1: So I need to flex a little bit. So I was the Grand Marshal, as you know, of the Juneteenth Parade in 2023.
0: I think it was 24.
1: Was it 24? 2 years ago? Mm-hmm. Okay. I'll accept that.
0: Okay.
1: That was quite the honor.
0: Yeah.
1: And we had a very nice time. And then all the festivities in Military Park afterwards. And we had a good time. So.
0: Okay, great. What else?
1: We did Father's Day. Oh, everybody's favorite non-NBA champion, James Harden, was arrested in Houston early in the morning, 3:45, something like that in the morning for. And apparently
0: this past weekend or some days ago,
1: he had a gun in the cup holder,
0: according to
1: allegedly, in a cup holder. And in plain view and not holstered, which apparently is an offense in Texas. So,
0: and he had been,
1: I guess it was a traffic stop, but I don't know. I don't know why he was stopped.
0: Well, and apparently, according to news sources and law enforcement, he had been at a hookup bar.
1: H-O-O-K-A-H,
0: not hookah.
1: That's, you know. Just like the other, we make sure that,
0: and
1: not the hard ER.
0: Oh, my gosh. Stop it. Why would you even try and go there? Oh, my gosh. Well, not go there, preferably. But there was a large group of people. What did somebody say, bro, you know, you can't do that. You have too much. Don't be in the news for that particular. So I think we have one more we wanted to get out.
1: Oh, yeah. Just Juneteenth parade here in Indianapolis is the 20th. You want to talk about the Knicks celebration?
0: No.
1: Beat up and terrorized the town. And oh, also, here's a little known history fact. Apparently, the president invited the Knicks to come to the White House, and this will be the first NBA team that kind of invitation has been extended.
0: I was kind of surprised.
1: Well, you know, the owner of the Knicks and the president are good friends, and so we'll see what happens.
0: Yeah. And speaking of that and the Knicks, the fans, did you see that story where the fans were blocked by either Ticketmaster or
1: Spurs? Oh, yeah, it was all kinds of mess.
0: Buying ticket. Expect big lawsuits out of that. I mean, how are you going to not sell just because you are the other team?
1: I don't know.
0: That doesn't make sense.
1: Our
0: lines are open, 317-480-1310. 317-480-1310. 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
1: So I just got a news blast from our remote research team that tells us that FSSA is still working. So the governor did not give the state the day off.
0: But the courts are closed tomorrow.
1: Courts are closed, yeah.
0: Courts are closed. Wow.
1: Some state agencies are working and some are not. So.
0: Okay.
1: There you go.
0: Minister Nicole says she did forget to say that our young people are our future. Okay.
1: Teach them well and
0: let them lead the way. Show them what? All the beauty they possess inside. And of course, that was from the great George Benson and the great and late Whitney Houston. So, okay, here we go. Trinity and Jaden, you have heard us talk, and at least one of your parents is here. So, do you have any advice for parents? And this goes to both of you.
1: Advice for parents.
0: Their children are graduating. high school or college. Maybe they're empty nesters, maybe not. So, Jose, you have a daughter who is at IU. She's at IU Bloomington.
1: Starting her second year, correct? Or starting her third year?
5: Starting the third year.
1: Yeah.
0: Okay. Let's give her a shout out. What's her name?
5: Elizabeth.
0: Oh, that's right, because she's named after
5: our mothers.
0: Yeah. Okay. And so let's bring in Jaden's mom. She's been patiently waiting. But take it away. I want to hear from the young people now, because we're going to listen. How do you make it in this world at that age?
3: Really just keep going, keep pushing. Always having faith in God. God will always lead you to the right path. Always vent to your parents. Your parents are there to listen. Just tell them how you feel, and parents should always listen to their kids, because you should just understand where they're coming from and have the same mindset of them. So, yeah.
1: So, Trinity, let me ask you this. How were you able to obtain and maintain a 4.0? Because that seems to be very difficult in today's environment in college.
3: Yes, I really just say always keep school first. Even with organizations, have a planner. Always look at your syllabus, making sure your due dates are, making sure your assignments are due on time. Mm-hmm. And don't wait last minute, because if you wait last minute, you're already behind.
1: So you cannot procrastinate.
3: Don't procrastinate.
1: So how did you develop time management skills?
3: But like freshman year, I just started joining a lot of orgs. And then I was like, oh, I need to lock in and make sure I'm on top of my school, because I came here for a degree.
1: Uh-huh.
3: So I always kept, okay, make sure your work's done, and then do what you have to do for your other stuff, like your orgs.
1: So there were friends that you had in first year that are no longer there. Is that right?
3: Yes.
1: Why did they not be that? Why did they fall off and not you?
3: Everybody's path is different. I wouldn't say they fell off. They just had something else they wanted to do in life.
1: Okay. Very good.
0: Or they didn't make it a priority. But, you know, you just gave some sound advice.
1: Sure did.
0: Something that my husband did when I was in law school. And then I got an internship at the Attorney General's office here in Indy. Oh, my gosh. You gave me a planner. Just like you said, the planner, adults. It's okay to write things down. And my husband and I are different, because I need an actual calendar. Okay. I need a planner that you can write things down in, because I try to do it in my phone and the battery died or something happened, you know, to the functionality of it. Happened. I know, but I'm like, oh no. And it's just a reinforcement. So Jaden, and Trinity, any advice to you as a rising senior, to an incoming freshman and an athlete at that? How does he make it stay the course?
3: Just keep your head in the game. Stay focused. I mean, yeah, you're always going to have sports, but make sure you have a backup plan. Make sure you're doing your schoolwork, staying on top of everything, and yeah.
0: Okay. So, Jaden, let's hear from you. How did you maintain your high GPA, play sports,

0: is sitting right here.
1: I wasn't trying to out you, but
0: because she is no joke.
1: She's see her cut her eyes at me.
0: Side. So, Mom.
1: You all going to have a conversation on the way home. So Trinity, tell us about these cake parties.
0: So let's get that over there.
1: That's
0: so,
1: being silly.
0: So Lisa, your baby is getting ready to graduate. She's a rising senior. Do you have any advice for parents on how to keep your kids on the right track? Or, you know, what would you say to our listening audience?
2: I would say that it all starts at home.
1: Sure does.
2: We pray together. We go to church together. And we have structure, my husband and I. And everything that Trini was involved with for us, like education, athletic, we was always supportive of her. We always check on her with schoolwork. And if she had a problem, we always help her or provide resources like tutoring. And parents should always take advantage of tutoring. Tutoring is throughout school. And when Trini go to class, I always, especially college, I always tell her to get acquainted with her professor, get to know her professor.
0: Come on now. Right. Come on.
2: Then I tell her that, you know, just go and meet, you know, schedule a meeting to meet with the professor. So they know that you're just not a number. You are a student. You are a student that, you know, that's inquiring for, you know, for their education. And they, you know, remember her because they say, oh, I know her because she came to my class, you know, came to my office. So, you know, she asked for help. So I just always encourage her to do things. And every day, we almost communicate almost every day.
1: Good.
2: I check on her. She calls me. We, you know, vice versa, check on each other. And also we have a, you don't want me to say that, do you?
3: Yeah.
2: We have a, she got me on a live, what's that, Life 360, where she know where I am and I know where she is.
0: You know,
2: in the day.
1: Tracking.
2: Yeah, right. Because, yeah. You know, and her friends have something like that too, because, you know, you listen to things that's happening.
1: Sure.
2: You know,
1: sure.
2: Kids come up missing or, you know, they don't know where each other are. So now this, you know, app thing we have, we know where, you know, each
1: instantly.
2: Other, right.
1: Yes.
2: Where we, you know, where she is and she know where I'm at.
0: So that's a word for parents who are sending their kids away. You know,
1: you got to know where your babies are.
0: You know what? I don't even think you have to go away to want to know where your children are.
1: Sure. In today's environment. No, that's excellent advice. Invest in your babies and keep up with them.
0: And be involved.
2: Right.
1: Yeah. Be involved. Yeah. That's good.
0: That's awesome.
1: And it starts in kindergarten, I mean, or, you know, at birth. You don't wait until a certain period of time. You develop those home training skills as we go.
0: Now, see, I was one of those ones. I had my children listening to baby classical music.
1: Yes.
0: When they were in the womb and, you know, at night and read to them and everything. So, okay, now let's look at the Lucinda family. Thank you guys for that input. So, Chef and Mom Elizabeth, you've heard the conversation.
4: Elizabeth is the sister.
0: Oh, what?
4: Elizabeth is at home. Mom
0: Gertrude
4: is with JoJo at home.
0: Okay, you know what? And I'm looking at. Oh,
1: yeah, she's on.
4: Mom is on too.
1: No, Lizette is on.
4: Yes.
0: Yeah. Oh my goodness.
1: We should bring her in.
0: I am so sorry, my love. I was thinking something else.
3: Oh.
0: Come on, girl, you better jump in.
1: Well, she was
0: welcome. Because I said earlier she was supposed to have called, and nobody said anything.
1: Well, but she's here now. So.
0: Okay. So tell us about yourself.
5: Hi, can everyone hear me?
1: Yes,
0: we can.
1: Ma'am.
5: Okay. Hi. So my name is Elizabeth Lucinda, and I am a rising third year at IU Bloomington. And I'm studying community health with minors in maternal and child health and epidemiology.
0: Okay. So do you know Trinity? You guys have to meet.
5: I think we're on the same e-board for NAACP.
1: Okay. Okay.
0: Okay.
1: So what's your grade point average?
5: It's a 3.6.
1: Okay.
0: Hey, that's honors.
1: Sure is.
0: I don't know if that's magna or, you know, whatever, but so, okay, you've heard the conversation about what young people. And I would just say,

0: anybody, going to school, going to college, because there are adults who go to college later. How do you be successful and balance everything, especially any negative influences?
1: I think it's extremely important to have grounding and to develop things that ground you even before you come to college. And for me, that's God first and foremost, but there's plenty of other things that I find that ground me, like my hobbies, my friends, my little things I do for fun, anything that just brings me back to myself. You have to know yourself. And you have to know what grounds you to be able to balance everything. And then you have to keep that in priority because I think a lot of people say, keep this as priority, keep that as priority. But I believe it's important to keep your self-care as priority first. And for me, my self-care starts with having a relationship with God. But I
0: Amen.
1: believe in keeping your self-care first because if you're not caring for yourself, you can't show up well in any other part of your life.
0: One thing I also want to say is I would imagine that you have to be very detailed and very organized in what you do. Trinity says that, she has a planner, whether that's digital or, physical. How do you stay organized?
1: Yeah, I think that was definitely a struggle for me coming in because I could get away with not being organized in high school, but so I've had to learn those techniques as I go in college. But one thing is just using what's built in. So I use the Canvas calendar to keep track of when my assignments are due. And then I also write in my notes app every day. Actually, I send a text every night. I send a text message to myself of the things that I need to do the next day.
0: Yeah, I call
1: Because
0: that my
1: for
0: to-do
1: me,
0: list.
1: yes.
2: So,
0: For
2: Elizabeth,
1: me, oh,
2: how
0: she still
2: were,
0: wanted to say something.
2: oh, okay, I'm sorry. Yeah, go ahead, please.
1: For me, sometimes like the traditional ways of staying organized don't work for me because it's like another mental barrier to like write in a planner or like follow different things. It's like another thing on the to-do list. So using things that are just like innate, like if I can send a text message to my friend, then I can send a text message to myself of what I need to do. Using just those quick little things really helps.
2: Let me ask you this. What was your biggest challenge and or your biggest adjustment from high school to college?
1: I think my biggest adjustment was just not having things come as easily to me. Because in high school, I felt like school came pretty easy to me, and I didn't really have to work hard to earn a good grade. Like, I was working hard, but definitely not to the same extent that I have to work hard now to earn a good grade. And I knew that was going to be the case, and I knew that it was going to kind of be like a culture shock in a sense, but I didn't prepare for that beforehand. And so, like I said, my freshman year, my mistake was that I had to learn as I went instead of just already having those things built in. So having to learn as I go was probably the biggest adjustment. And I think the second adjustment that I would say is like dealing with friendship issues and drama. Because in high school, I kind of stayed to myself and like I didn't have a huge friend group where I knew everybody. But in college, the one thing about being at a PWI is that all the black students on campus are pretty connected. So it's almost like one big friend group. And so with that, it comes with a lot of conflict. So also learning conflict resolution, learning what relationships are worth fighting for and worth even going through that conflict resolution and how to do that maturely. Versus when sometimes you can just let something go.
0: You know what? I went to law school in Detroit, and my young family was here, so we had to commute. And I grew up in Detroit, and I was quite active on the social scene, you know, by virtue of what I did, you know, in journalism and everything. And so there were always parties and everything. And
2: oh, boy.
0: Well, anyway, to go to things that were in the newspaper. But
2: is this when I come in and tell everybody how I rescued you from Detroit? That was Captain Save a Woman, that I saved you from a life of degradation and debauchery. Is this the part?
0: No,
2: just cue me in.
0: This is the part where I'm trying to get my shoe back from your other side there. But at any rate, so when my friends learned that I was coming home, do you go to law school? They're like, hey, she's back. And I'm like, no, I'm not. Not like that. And I lost some friends over that because I wouldn't hang out.
2: Yeah, you necessarily have to.
0: This is so different. This is different than, you know, the pack, you know, I used to go with. No, we're not in the limousines. We're not doing this premiere and that. My premiere is with the book. And I have a young child now. That was Jordan. What am I going to do? Come up here and flunk out? So let's look at Jose and Jaden.
2: Yes.
0: And Jaden, how do you maintain the connection with your son? In this case, with Lizette, she's away at school. Do you guys, and Lisa, you can jump in too, to be connected? I know you guys, you say you talk all the time. I'm talking about the Williams family over here. Jose.
3: First of all, I just want to say thank you so much for having us on the show.
2: Sure.
0: You're welcome.
3: And in the spirit of Father's Day, like you began the show, I want to say happy Father's Day to all the fathers there and all the father figures that are out there and the work they're doing. It's a wonderful work. And I praise the Lord, our Heavenly Father, for the breath of life and for the opportunity to be here. And it's an ongoing work to be with your children all the time, to continue to impart in them the lessons you learn. And the inspiration is really the Lord, how He loves us. So when you come from the place of love in the heart, regardless of what happens and regardless of the distance and what's going on, you maintain the connection with the children and keep teaching them, keep loving on them, because those lessons, sometimes when you feel like the children are not listening, one day when they throw it back to you, you say, wow, they were listening, they were paying attention. So that's why as parents we have to keep on keeping on, not letting up, because the moment we do that, the enemy will try to get in the way to steal and what we are trying to put in there. So praying for them to have the spiritual connection and then just checking with them what's going on, how are things going, and finding their needs wherever they are. And also giving them the time to open up as they entering adulthood. There will be things that they will learn on their own. But again, you also realize that the work is not, you're not in a silo, right? Like they say, it takes a village. And for us specifically, because we did not grow up in this country, there were a lot of things that we did not know what the children were facing. So surrounding ourselves with other parents, through church, through other social engagements, you learn some of the things our kids are going through here, because we live in these two worlds, right? We are here in the United States, but sometimes we look things through our African lenses, and you realize that, no, these children are growing up here. You have to understand the realities they're facing here. And getting them involved in many other activities that are healthy for the body, mind, and spirit, that's what really helped us. So we thank all the people who are part of our village to help us raise these children. It was not just ourselves.
0: Okay, you are listening to The Legal Word with Attorney Kiki Gaither and the Honorable Jeffrey Gaither. And we are talking to the Lucinde family and the Williams family one parent, one child here. They both have parents. And just, you know, sharing a word, because when my oldest, Jordan, when he went away, you know, for the first time, I was trying to be strong, standing at the door, because I can't remember if he drove. He was in Grambling. You know, that's a long way away.
2: I know we were wrecks.
0: Oh my gosh! And then
2: firstborn.
0: I just flung myself. I had flung myself on the bed, just sobbing in his bedroom, like, "Oh, my baby!"
2: Oh boy!
0: I looked over. You were crying. So we could not really, you know, go there except for homecoming and
2: that was weekend. 15-hour drive.
0: Oh my gosh. It was, but you know, that's a whole other show of things that we learned,
2: you know,
0: along the way. And I want people to be able to know that continue to uplift and support, you know, your young ones. And I think that, and I know I've been guilty of this. It's so easy to say, you know, when I grew up, it was like this, that, or the other. I think some of that is still true. And you have to have some sort of home training. And you know, I always say, home training is what you use when you are away from home.
2: Training, that you get at home, that you take with you.
0: And Minister Nicole reminded us, train up a child in the way it should go, in the end, it will not depart from it. So,
2: you know, baby, one of the things I think we also learn is that parenting young adult children was I don't know, we can fill in the blank of what the word is, but
0: bended knee.
2: Yeah. And parenting even when they become adults themselves. And maybe that's a show in and of itself. But Jose and Miss Lisa, you know, you know, when your baby's a little and they have problems, they're easy to solve. But as they get older, I mean, you can't kiss them away. You can't hug them away. It takes some real life oomph in order to address the problems and issues that they have and confront in their transformation into their new lifestyle.
0: Because, you know, in undergrad, my junior year, I think my roommate, so desperately in love with this guy, and, you know, it's more intense when you're away at school because you see each other all the time. And he broke up with her like 2 days before final exams.
2: Oh, man.
0: And said he was going to marry his high school sweetheart. So he had a girlfriend away, you know, in his hometown. And he lived a long way away. And, you know, she was right there. And how he did it was he told her, don't come to graduation because, you know, my girlfriend's gonna, and they had been talking for like 2 or 3 years.
2: Oh, you told the school girl.
0: Yes.
2: Player.
0: Oh, my gosh. She was absolutely devastated. She was so devastated. And I finally had to say, you need to pull yourself together.
2: Yeah.
0: Success. You need to just show him. And so when you... It's because there are things that we're not going to know.
2: So did she go to graduation?
0: No.
2: Oh, she did?
0: Not that I know of. She went back to, she lived out of state.
2: Okay. We got a caller.
0: I'm not sure if we have enough time for a caller, but okay, let's bring her on real quick. And so let's get final words from the four of you, what you want. And Elizabeth, we'll get you in here too. So, but Trinity, what do you want everybody to know? What have you learned anything from this?
4: I literally talked about this at church on Sunday. Always know that your path is different. Don't compare yourself to others. Always have faith. Just keep on pushing because you're going to succeed at the end of the day because with God.
0: All things are possible.
2: Yeah, that was good.
0: Mom, Lisa?
5: What I want someone to know is that just always be open-minded with your child. Just listen to them and just be there for them. Let them know that you love them because every time that Trini and I leave a conversation, if she's leaving somewhere or from the phone, we always say we love each other. And then also she calls me and I touch base with her, especially when she get ready to take her exam. And before she take her exam, I always have prayer with her. She'd be on the bus riding to her class, and, you know, we just have prayer. So you just always have to be supportive of your child. Always listen, you know, listen to what they say, saying, because what happened when we was growing up is totally different now. The situation is, you know, totally different. So we just always just keep an open mind, open ear.
0: Okay, Jaden?
6: I would just say to trust what you've been taught and trust what you've learned over the years. Don't try to do anything new when the pressure's on, because you're going to fall back on your preparation. You're not going to rise to the moment. So just make sure you've built up a strong base with your preparation and trust that.
0: And some of that, a lot of students going off, they have not been taught the way that all of us in this room, you know, have been taught. And so, Judge, real quickly, what do you say to people who've come before you like that?
2: Wow. Well, first off, you have to have let me steal this phrase, you have to have a connection with your children. And it doesn't start when they turn 8, 13, 14, 15. It starts as soon as the babies come out the womb. And you have to invest in your children, but give them space to grow.
0: So. Okay. Jose?
3: Well, both the Honorable Judge and Ms. Lisa said pretty much everything. What I'll add to that is just like when you put God first, you can't go wrong. When we put God first, really, God becomes our compass, even our parents, because we don't always have all the answers. Sometimes we have to just pray over it and then just be there for the children, like Ms. Lisa said. And as parents, we have, and our children realize that. They realize that we are humans. We don't have all the answers. We don't know everything. But when you stay humble and you stay hungry, that helps.
0: Okay. Elizabeth?
1: Hi. Two things I would say is, one, it starts with your mindset. If you believe it's going to work out, then it will. And if you don't believe that it's going to work out, then it won't. So always believe in yourself and stay optimistic through everything. And I feel like staying positive in every situation is unrealistic. But I feel like if you have God at the center of your life, it can be realistic, because you have faith that God is going to work everything out.
0: God is there. Okay, Joyce, we have like a minute.
7: I'm quick.
0: Yes, ma'am.
7: Okay, so God meet us at our needs, and we can't understand why he love us so. He, like parents, I'm sure we love our children, and I was out of the house at 17, but I thought mine would be, but they here still at 40. Oh, my God. But God made a way for them to be here, so it's God's will, not mine, and we meet them at their needs like God meet us at ours.
0: You know what?
7: How about that?
0: Yes, and thank you for that word, Joyce, and you know, I shouldn't just take that lightly that you said at 40. They're still there. You know what? Thank God they have a place, you
7: Ain't
0: know, to
7: it.
0: Come.
7: That's it.
0: That's it.
2: All right.
0: Okay,
7: God,
0: then. Thank you.
2: We got a shout out.
7: Thanks.
4: Okay. I want to shout my dad out. Happy Father's Day, Robert Williams. Woo, woo.
0: Yeah.
4: Woo, woo.
0: Yay. Yeah, yeah, yeah.
2: He's been waiting all show to hear that.
0: Bless his heart. So thank
2: everybody,
0: you.
2: Talk about everything.
0: Thank you for listening to The Legal Word with Attorney Kiki Gaither and our guests. May the Lord watch between me and thee while we're absent one from another.
2: How you going to leave me out at the end of the show?
0: Hey, yeah, well, you were talking.
2: It's supposed
0: and
2: to be Father's
0: again,
2: Day.
0: And happy Father's Day to my wonderful husband over here.
2: All right.
0: I already said that. Bye.
2: All right.
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9: 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The views and opinions expressed in this program are those of the hosts and guests and do not necessarily reflect the views of Urban One Incorporated, Radio One, or any of its subsidiary companies.